0: required the state to include rural transit systems, such as bus services in communities like Nome and Talk, in statewide transit planning efforts. The bill also called for greater coordination between the state and organizations including the Alaska Railroad, the Alaska Marine Highway System, tribal governments, and local planning groups. In his veto message, Dunleavy said the legislation was unnecessary because the Department of Transportation already performs many of those planning activities. He also argued the bill would improperly elevate public transit over other transportation modes and could complicate federal grant applications. Mina says supporters pushed for the bill because transit planning has not always been consistent across the state, particularly in rural areas that have sometimes missed out on federal transportation funding opportunities. She says she does not expect lawmakers to attempt an override of the veto, which is Governor Dunleavy's 12th veto of the current session. Lawmakers are continuing to hold hearings this week on Senate Bill 2001 and House Bill 381. 2001 is the governor-backed gas pipeline tax proposal tied to the proposed Alaska LNG project. The Alaska State Senate Finance Committee is scheduled to meet today, tomorrow, and Friday at 9 a.m. to hear presentations and discussions on the bill. Wednesday and Thursday's hearings will include presentations from consulting firm Gaffney Klein. Friday's meeting is also focused on continued review of the legislation. The proposal would overhaul how the state taxes gas pipeline infrastructure and is a key part of Governor Mike Dunleavy's push to advance the long-discussed North Slope natural gas pipeline project. And speaking of the proposed North Slope natural gas pipeline project, the House and Senate Finance Committees will be meeting in different cities as they work through the legislation. The House Finance Committee resumed work yesterday afternoon in Anchorage.
1: So what we're going to do today is return to House Bill 381, that is the gas line presentation by Gaffney Klein.
0: While the Senate Finance Committee will stay in Juneau, starting their meetings this morning. Officials say lawmakers expect the process to move quickly because any bill approved by the House will still need Senate approval and possibly a conference committee compromise before the special session deadline on June 19th. Governor Mike Dunleavy called the special session after lawmakers failed to pass a gas line bill during the regular session. The governor is pushing for larger tax breaks and incentives for the project's developer, while many legislators argue the proposal would reduce future revenue for both the state and local governments along the pipeline route. Juneau Representative Sarah Hannon says she opposed moving House meetings to Anchorage partly because legislative proceedings in Juneau are carried live on Gavel Alaska Television, making them easier for the public to access. Now you're up to date with News of the North. I'm Grace Dumas.
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3: Chance of seeing showers through the end of the weekend. We may dry out briefly on Monday. Clouds and occasional showers through the overnight. We will drop down in the low to mid 40s. Expecting to see wet weather on Thursday early, then cloudy skies, a high low 50s. Isolated showers on Thursday night, an overnight low near 40, 50-50 chance of showers on Friday, a high low to mid 50s. And then Saturday, some wet weather possible, a high near 55. I'm Sitka Media Center staff meteorologist Sally Russell.
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5: And here's your cruise ship report for Wednesday, May 27th. From 7:30 a.m. to 4 p.m., it's that damn familiar ship that's here every Wednesday. It's the Eurodam with the possibility of 2,104 passengers. From 8 a.m. to 6 p.m., it's the Norwegian Joy with the possibility of 3,887 passengers. Then from 9 a.m. to 4 p.m., it's the Star Seeker with the possibility of 224 passengers for a possible grand total of 6,215 passengers. And that's your cruise ship report for Wednesday, May 27th.
6: ABC News, I'm Michelle Franz. In a runoff race in Texas, ending the political career of John Cornyn after Ken Paxton, backed by President Trump, won. He takes on Democrat James Tallarico in the midterms. ABC's Jonathan Carl says Texas will also use a new congressional map aimed at favoring Republicans to gain House seats.
7: Most Republican operatives that I have spoken to say that there's been significant political changes since those maps were drawn up, and that they'll be lucky to get three positive out of Texas, and it's quite possibly they end up

0: with no net increase in the number of Republican congressmen, congressmen and women in Texas.
1: President Trump telling reporters today he's not concerned about the midterms or in a rush to finalize a deal with Iran, saying he wants to make sure Iran doesn't have a nuclear weapon. The CDC says it's working to monitor signs for Ebola at key airports in the U.S. where travelers arrive from Central Africa. This is ABC News. In a Los Angeles federal court, the fifth and final defendant in the overdose death of Friends star Matthew Perry was sentenced to more than 3 years in prison.
2: Kenneth Iwamasa was Matthew Perry's live-in assistant, and he was a man who gave Perry the fatal dose of ketamine. Iwamasa agreed to plead guilty in 2024 to one count of conspiracy to distribute ketamine. Now over a year and a half later, a federal judge giving the 60-year-old 3 years and 5 months in federal prison. Iwamasa's attorneys told the court he was just an employee following orders and that he could not say no to Perry, who was his boss. But prosecutors said Iwamasa was an enabler and Perry's drug supplier. Alex Stone, ABC News, Los Angeles.
1: A change in leadership for the Minneapolis Police Department. Chief Brian O'Hara resigned from his position last night following reports he interfered with an investigation into alleged sexual misconduct with city employees. Michelle Franzen, ABC News.
3: 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That ticket? That was nothing. 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

0: One of his biggest fans is Shania Twain, and he is also a fan of Shania Twain, and they're going to be on the road together. She's his opening act for some of his concerts in this coming year. More great music coming up. You are on the Feel Good Station with Prince up next.
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0: Always hoping the bad days, the toxic days are behind, Brittany. I'm Steve. More music coming up. Pat Benatar, some Bruno Mars, and Sugar Ray's on the way with Someday. Great to have you listening today.
1: ABC News, I'm Dave Packer. During a cabinet meeting today, President Trump making it clear he feels no urgency to end the war with Iran. But when it does end, the president says gas prices will go back to where they were before the war.
2: We had oil, we had gasoline down to a very low number. I think we'll be hitting that number shortly after that whole excursion ends.
1: But for now, the president says he's not satisfied with the deal that the Iranians are offering to end the war. An ongoing recovery for victims of the deadly factory accident in Washington state. Nine people remain unaccounted for after a massive chemical tank holding a highly corrosive liquid imploded and collapsed Tuesday. Two people are confirmed dead. The CDC screening travelers arriving at three U.S. airports from Ebola-infected countries. New York's JFK now added to that list. Secretary of State Marco Rubio insisting no Ebola cases will be allowed into the country, including infected American citizens. This is ABC News.
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8: 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I'm a physical therapist here at Search. 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
2: From the capital city, I'm Grace Dumas, and here are the stories we're following this hour. The U.S. Forest Service is considering a major increase to recreation fees at the Mendenhall Glacier Visitor Center and is now taking public comment through the 20th of July. Under the proposal, the daily entry fee would triple, rising from $5 per person to $15. Annual passes would also change from the current $15 per group to $20 per individual pass holder. Children under 16 would still get in free. The Forest Service says the added revenue would stay local and help operate, maintain, and improve visitor facilities and recreation programs. The proposal is part of a broader Southeast Alaska fee review that also includes sites in Ketchikan. Public comments can be submitted through the Forest Service's online recreation

0: veto message, Dunleavy said the legislation was unnecessary because the Department of Transportation already performs many of those planning activities. He also argued the bill would improperly elevate public transit over other transportation modes and could complicate federal grant applications. Mina says supporters pushed for the bill because transit planning has not always been consistent across the state, particularly in rural areas that have sometimes missed out on federal transportation funding opportunities. She says she does not expect lawmakers to attempt an override of the veto, which is Governor Dunleavy's 12th veto of the current session. Lawmakers are continuing to hold hearings this week on Senate Bill 2001 and House Bill 381. 2001 is the governor-backed gas pipeline tax proposal tied to the proposed Alaska LNG project. The Alaska State Senate Finance Committee is scheduled to meet today, tomorrow, and Friday at 9 a.m. to hear presentations and discussions on the bill. Wednesday and Thursday's hearings will include presentations from consulting firm Gaffney Klein. Friday's meeting is also focused on continued review of the legislation. The proposal would overhaul how the state taxes gas pipeline infrastructure and is a key part of Governor Mike Dunleavy's push to advance the long-discussed North Slope natural gas pipeline project. And speaking of the proposed North Slope natural gas pipeline project, the House and Senate Finance Committees will be meeting in different cities as they work through the legislation. The House Finance Committee resumed work yesterday afternoon in Anchorage.
1: So what we're going to do today is return to House Bill 381, that is the gas line presentation by Gaffney Klein.
0: While the Senate Finance Committee will stay in Juneau, starting their meetings this morning. Officials say lawmakers expect the process to move quickly because any bill approved by the House will still need Senate approval and possibly a conference committee compromise before the special session deadline on June 19th. Governor Mike Dunleavy called the special session after lawmakers failed to pass a gas line bill during the regular session. The governor is pushing for larger tax breaks and incentives for the project's developer, while many legislators argue the proposal would reduce future revenue for both the state and local governments along the pipeline route. Juneau Representative Sarah Hannon says she opposed moving House meetings to Anchorage partly because legislative proceedings in Juneau are carried live on Gavel Alaska Television, making them easier for the public to access. Now you're up to date with News of the North. I'm Grace Dumas.
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3: Chance of seeing showers through the end of the weekend. We may dry out briefly on Monday. Clouds and occasional showers through the overnight. We will drop down in the low to mid 40s. Expecting to see wet weather on Thursday early, then cloudy skies, a high low 50s. Isolated showers on Thursday night, an overnight low near 40, 50-50 chance of showers on Friday, a high low to mid 50s. And then Saturday, some wet weather possible, a high near 55. I'm Sitka Media Center staff meteorologist Sally Russell.
4: ABC News, I'm Dave Packer. During a cabinet meeting today, President Trump making it clear he feels no urgency to end the war with Iran. But when it does end, the president says gas prices will go back to where they were before the war.
5: We had oil, we had gasoline down to a very low number. I think we'll be hitting that number shortly after that whole excursion ends.
4: But for now, the president says he's not satisfied with the deal that the Iranians are offering to end the war. An ongoing recovery for victims of the deadly factory accident in Washington state. 9 people remain unaccounted for after a massive chemical tank holding a highly corrosive liquid imploded and collapsed Tuesday. 2 people are confirmed dead. The CDC screening travelers arriving at 3 U.S. airports from Ebola-infected countries. New York's JFK now added to that list. Secretary of State Marco Rubio insisting no Ebola cases will be allowed into the country, including infected American citizens. This is ABC News. An officer in California has been reassigned, and an independent investigation will be conducted following a violent arrest in Fairfield.
6: Police say the arrest came during an on-campus fight at the high school. They say officers used so-called distraction strikes to get the teen, identified as Maurice Williams, to put his hands behind his back so he could be handcuffed while acting aggressively. Students now staging walkouts and demonstrations, protesting what they claim was excessive force. The teen's family also speaking out.
7: That bothered me to see my grandbaby land there. Getting beat.
6: Police say the officer involved has now been reassigned.
4: ABC's Hannah Batah. Building the future, the LEGO Foundation committing $97 million to expand international rescue committee programs that use play to help millions of children trapped in global conflicts learn and recover.

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12: 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Sitka.

0: He had said before he has no plans to retire, but he has been hinting at it. Says he still gets a big buzz from being on stage. There's nothing like it. No drink or drug will give you that same buzz, seeing all the smiling faces out there, sending them all home happy, he said. It's just wonderful. But he has said that this might be it. The rest of the shows this year, maybe a handful next year, and then he's going to call it quits. I guess he's a model railroad enthusiast, so, you know, he wants to spend some quality time with his trains.
1: ABC News, I'm Dave Packer. New airstrikes on Iran. A U.S. official says a military site was targeted that was believed to pose a threat to U.S. forces and commercial maritime traffic in the Strait of Hormuz. Iranian attack drones also targeted. This after Iran state media says the country sent their terms for a peace deal to the U.S. that would keep Iran in control of the strait. President Trump says that's a non-starter.
2: They're negotiating on fumes. But we'll see what happens. Maybe we have to go back and finish it. Maybe we don't.
1: That delicate recovery effort continues at this hour to find 9 missing employees after a deadly chemical tank implosion at a Longview, Washington state paper mill. 2 people are confirmed dead. Homeland Security Secretary Mark Wayne Mullen says his department's considering cutting Customs and Border Protection staffing at so-called sanctuary city airports that would include the nation's busiest airports. Former U.S. Attorney General Pam Bondi revealing she's battling thyroid cancer. Bondi undergoing treatment. This is ABC News.
3: 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Suddenly, a ticket doesn't seem so bad. That ticket? That was nothing. Click it. 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

0: It's Natalie Merchant with Jealousy and Steve Cassidy with great music all afternoon and all the way home. Yeah, these long weekends and short work weeks, kind of nice. A little bit of a soft landing here. It's already the middle of the week, and you could kind of see the weekend off in the distance.
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1: ABC News, I'm Dave Packer. New airstrikes on Iran. A U.S. official says a military site was targeted that was believed to pose a threat to U.S. forces and commercial maritime traffic in the Strait of Hormuz. Iranian attack drones also targeted. This after Iran state media says the country sent their terms for a peace deal to the U.S. that would keep Iran in control of the strait. President Trump says that's a non-starter.
2: They're negotiating on fumes. But we'll see what happens. Maybe we have to go back and finish it. Maybe we don't.
1: That delicate recovery effort continues at this hour to find 9 missing employees after a deadly chemical tank implosion at a Longview, Washington state paper mill. 2 people are confirmed dead. Homeland Security Secretary Mark Wayne Mullen says his department's considering cutting Customs and Border Protection staffing.

0: Alfonso Saldana visited over the weekend and says it was like an amusement park. It was chaotic.
1: More people, more lines.
0: The National Parks Conservation Association says the instant surge is unlikely to ease, and the association is telling people to avoid weekends and Yosemite Valley, the park's most popular area. Alex Stone, ABC News.
2: Pope Leo came to the aid of a man who fainted while waiting in line to shake hands with the pontiff in St. Peter's Square. The Pope was seen kneeling by the man as Vatican staff provided assistance. Europe right now in the grips of a heat wave. Dave Packer, ABC News.
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0: one of their biggest hits, one of their best, certainly, at least in my opinion. Daryl Hall, though, says that's a song he'd like to redo.
1: Really?
0: Hi, I'm Steve. Great music all afternoon. 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

0: It's Bruce Hornsby and the Range with Mandolin Rain. I'm Steve. The National Spelling Bee continues. The quarterfinals, the semifinals today, the finals on TV tomorrow. It's, man, it's high pressure watching those kids. Takes a lot of courage to get up there and spell some of those big words. Do you ever have trouble spelling a word? Like, you know, you're a pretty good speller, but you can't quite remember. Is it an E or an A? And then you talk text it into your phone to make sure you spell it correctly. I've done that 100 times.
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0: Playing feel-good songs, doing what I can to make the real world a little less crazy. It is nuts out there. Sheryl Crow coming up, If It Makes You Happy. And up next, it's Madonna. She'll be part of the big halftime show. They're doing, following in the footsteps of the Super Bowl. The halftime show of the World Cup Final will feature a performance from Madonna, Shakira, and BTS.
1: ABC News, I'm Dave Packer. New U.S. airstrikes on Iran. CENTCOM says forces shooting down four Iranian attack drones posing a threat to the Strait of Hormuz, as well as an Iranian ground station that was about to launch a fifth drone. And Iran's terms for a peace deal, where would they keep control of the strait? President Trump says that's a non-starter.
2: They're negotiating on fumes. But we'll see what happens. Maybe we have to go back and finish it. Maybe we don't.
1: An urgent recovery effort for victims in the deadly toxic chemical release at a Washington state factory. Two people are confirmed dead, nine unaccounted for. Uganda closing its border with the Congo in an effort to curb the Ebola outbreak. Nearly 1,000 suspected cases there and about 220 people believed to have died. Green Bay Packers running back Josh Jacobs is being investigated for domestic abuse allegations. Jacobs was released from a Wisconsin jail earlier today. He was taken into custody on Tuesday on allegations of strangulation, suffocation, and other offenses. This is ABC News.
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0: He's a big winner at the American Music Awards this year. I don't know if that was a surprise or not. Justin Bieber with Daisies and Steve Cassidy with more music coming up. You go, girl. It's Rachel Platten with Fight Song coming up.
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2: Chance of seeing showers through the end of the weekend. We may dry out briefly on Monday. Clouds and occasional showers through the overnight. We will drop down in the low to mid 40s. Expecting to see wet weather on Thursday early, then cloudy skies, a high low 50s. Isolated showers on Thursday night, an overnight low near 40, 50-50 chance of showers on Friday, a high low to mid 50s. And then Saturday, some wet weather possible, a high near 55. I'm Sitka Media Center staff meteorologist Sally Russell.
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1: ABC News, I'm Dave Packer. New U.S. airstrikes on Iran. CENTCOM says forces shooting down four Iranian attack drones posing a threat to the Strait of Hormuz, as well as an Iranian ground station that was about to launch a fifth drone. And Iran's terms for a peace deal, where would they keep control of the strait? President Trump says that's a non-starter.
2: They're negotiating on fumes, but we'll see what happens. Maybe we have to go back and finish it. Maybe we don't.
1: An urgent recovery effort for victims in the deadly toxic chemical release at a Washington state factory. Two people are confirmed dead, nine unaccounted for. Uganda closing its border with the Congo in an effort to curb the Ebola outbreak. Nearly 1,000 suspected cases there and about 220 people believed to have died. Green Bay Packers running back Josh Jacobs is being investigated for domestic abuse allegations. Jacobs was released from a Wisconsin jail earlier today. He was taken into custody on Tuesday on allegations of strangulation, suffocation, and other offenses. This is ABC News. New York Governor Kathy Hochul has signed a law making it a crime to block someone from entering a house of worship. New York fans are still celebrating. The Knicks

0: shortage this summer. Lufthansa CEO says the company is importing more fuel from North America and Africa, while European refineries have ramped up jet fuel production. Dave Packer, ABC News.
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0: 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Lady Gaga, Bruno Mars, and Die With a Smile, Steve Cassidy. 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

0: They're on a big European tour now. They've got a new album out, and they're touring Europe over the summer. I would imagine they're going to be here in the U.S. either sometime late this year, early next year. Maroon 5 with Girls Like You. It's Steve and Wilson Phillips coming up.
1: ABC News, I'm Dave Packer. New U.S. airstrikes on Iran. CENTCOM says forces shooting down four Iranian attack drones posing a threat to the Strait of Hormuz, as well as an Iranian ground station that was about to launch a fifth drone. And Iran's terms for a peace deal, where would they keep control of the strait? President Trump says that's a non-starter.
2: They're negotiating on fumes, but we'll see what happens. Maybe we have to go back and finish it. Maybe we don't.
1: An urgent recovery effort for victims in the deadly toxic chemical release at a Washington state factory. Two people are confirmed dead, nine unaccounted for. Uganda closing its border with the Congo in an effort to curb the Ebola outbreak. Nearly 1,000 suspected cases there and about 220 people believed to have died. Green Bay Packers running back Josh Jacobs is being investigated for domestic abuse allegations. Jacobs was released from a Wisconsin jail earlier today. He was taken into custody on Tuesday on allegations of strangulation, suffocation, and other offenses. This is ABC News.
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0: Nothing says don't calm down like saying now calm down. Rema with Selena Gomez and Steve Cassidy. Great music all afternoon and all the way home. More good stuff coming up, including John Mellencamp and Small Town up next.
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2: Chance of seeing showers through the end of the weekend. We may dry out briefly on Monday. Clouds and occasional showers through the overnight. We will drop down in the low to mid 40s. Expecting to see wet weather on Thursday early, then cloudy skies, a high low 50s. Isolated showers on Thursday night, an overnight low near 40, 50-50 chance of showers on Friday, a high low to mid 50s. And then Saturday, some wet weather possible, a high near 55. I'm Sitka Media Center staff meteorologist Sally Russell.
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1: ABC News, I'm Dave Packer. An urgent recovery effort to find the 9 missing employees after a chemical explosion at a Washington State paper mill. Cowlitz Fire and Rescue Chief Scott Goldstein.
2: We have declared this incident a transition from rescue to recovery as of this morning.
1: 2 people have died. New U.S. airstrikes in southern Iran. CENTCOM says Iranian attack drones were shot down and a drone base was targeted. A U.S. official calling the strikes measured and purely defensive. A Google engineer is accused by federal prosecutors of making over $1 million using insider information to allegedly bet on what users would search. Multiple sources tell us the Justice Department launching a criminal investigation into E. Jean Carroll, the former Elle magazine columnist who accused President Trump of sexual assault. 90-degree heat used to be pretty rare across Europe, but the continent right now baking in a pre-summer heat wave at the Eiffel Tower. They're misting tourists. This is ABC News. President Trump says he plans to attend an NBA Finals game in New York when the series comes to Madison Square Garden next month. He says Knicks owner James Dolan invited him.

Well, are we going to make this the best Wednesday night ever or what? Come on. I didn't hear you louder. Wahoo! Hey, friend, it's Emily McKenzie.

0: Okay, I'm sure you've heard me talk about like weird food flavors and combos. I really like these like interesting food experiments. My name is Emily McKenzie, and today I had something interesting. So it was like a buttermilk pancake, but inside were like gobs of everything seasoning, cream cheese. You know, everything seasoning, it's like garlicky and oniony and sesame seeds. So that's inside the pancake. And then on top, there was honey and sweet cream. And then it was finished with scallions. So it was like a sweet and savory pancake. And I devoured that thing. Like 2 seconds flat, clean plate. And I know it sounds like so weird, right? Everything bagel seasoning on a pancake with honey, like what? I'm telling you, it was so good. However, the scallions at the end, delicious touch, but man, I feel like you could smell my breath through the radio. Really oniony all up in here.
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0: News that matters. Music that moves you. The news you need. The music you love. 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
1: Escucha el ritmo.

0: What is up tonight, my friend? It's Emily McKinsey, and I just saw this like really cool quote, and I figured I would share it because I don't know who needs to hear this right now. Maybe it's you. This came from a list of just kind of like really important life lessons. Authenticity doesn't guarantee that everyone will like you. It guarantees that you will like you, and that the ones who stay do like the real you. Be authentic. Ooh, ooh, I like that. Gosh, maybe I needed to hear that.
1: ABC News, I'm Dave Packer. An urgent recovery effort to find the 9 missing employees after a chemical explosion at a Washington State paper mill. Cowlitz Fire and Rescue Chief Scott Goldstein.
2: We have declared this incident a transition from rescue to recovery as of this morning.
1: 2 people have died. New U.S. airstrikes in southern Iran. CENTCOM says Iranian attack drones were shot down and a drone base was targeted. A U.S. official calling the strikes measured and purely defensive. A Google engineer is accused by federal prosecutors of making over $1 million using insider information to allegedly bet on what users would search. Multiple sources tell us the Justice Department launching a criminal investigation into E. Jean Carroll, the former Elle magazine columnist who accused President Trump of sexual assault. 90-degree heat used to be pretty rare across Europe, but the continent right now baking in a pre-summer heat wave at the Eiffel Tower. They're misting tourists. This is ABC News.
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0: So I just saw a video from a lawyer, and he says when he's about to do a trial and he's in the process of picking the jury, if you have one of these three professions, he's definitely picking you to be on his jury. My name is Emily McKenzie, and if you are an engineer, a barista, or a librarian, this guy is going to pick you to be on his jury. He says he likes the way they think. They walk different paths in life. They're more kind of like critical thinkers. Yeah, engineers, baristas, and librarians. So basically, if you get one of those little postcards that says you've got jury duty and your number is called and you've got to go in there and you're like, oh, I want to go home. I don't want to do this. I hope you're not an engineer, a barista, or a librarian.
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2: Chance of seeing showers through the end of the weekend. We may dry out briefly on Monday. Clouds and occasional showers through the overnight. We will drop down in the low to mid 40s. Expecting to see wet weather on Thursday early, then cloudy skies, a high low 50s. Isolated showers on Thursday night, an overnight low near 40, 50-50 chance of showers on Friday, a high low to mid 50s. And then Saturday, some wet weather possible, a high near 55. I'm Sitka Media Center staff meteorologist Sally Russell.
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1: ABC News, I'm Dave Packer. Growing fears that the Ebola outbreak in Africa could become the deadliest outbreak on record. More than 200 people so far have died. The World Health Organization's Dr. Chikwe Uhikwezu.
2: This particular Bundibugyo strain of the Ebola virus, you know, presents slightly atypically from the other strains.
1: The Trump administration said Americans exposed will be sent to a health facility in Kenya. Search and recovery into the night in Washington state for 9 missing employees after thousands of gallons of a caustic chemical were unleashed in a tank rupture. 2 deaths have been confirmed. Officials say the U.S. carried out new airstrikes in southern Iran, shooting down attack drones that posed a threat around the Strait of Hormuz and then a ground control site. Los Angeles court has sentenced Matthew Perry's former assistant to 3 years and 5 months in federal prison. Kenneth Imwamsa was the last of 5 people charged in connection with the actor's 2023 overdose death. This is ABC News. SpaceX Starship launchers are grounded pending an FAA investigation following last week's test flight when a booster had an uncontrolled hard landing. The pay discrepancy between chief executives and workers is growing.
3: Topping all corporate chieftain compensation is Tesla head Elon Musk, with a pay package valued at $132 billion. The typical CEO comp deal rose nearly 6% last year to $17.7 million, says the analysis by Equilar, an executive data firm for the Associated Press. The median employee at the companies earned just under $90,000, a 4.7% increase, outpacing inflation, but many workers were pinched by the accumulation of higher prices over the past few years.
1: ABC's Chuck Sievertson. Staffers were caught off guard at Mount Lebanon Elementary School in New Hampshire when a deer crashed through a window. Police say it was quartered in a staff room and removed and then hoofed it back into the wild. Dave Packer, ABC News.
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So this very fancy pants restaurant charged these people for something just ridiculous. This story is going to make you so angry. Details in three songs.

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0: Well, hello there, you delicious piece of chocolate cake. It's Emily McKinsey, and a delicious piece of chocolate cake is at the center of this restaurant controversy. This gal went to a very fancy restaurant in like Beverly Hills. It was a birthday party. There was 11 people, and they brought their own cake. When they got the bill at the end, they saw a cake cutting fee for $110. It was $10 a person. And they were like, what in the actual heck? And like, honestly, doesn't that tick you off? When I read that, I was like, I would be so mad if they charged me $10 a person to cut the cake that I brought in. But the thing is these people knew about it before they made the reservation. They said, if you bring in an outside dessert to our restaurant where we serve dessert, we will charge you $10 a person. And somebody else was saying, no, this is totally justified. You're sitting at the table. It's a busy night. You have a server. You're using their plates and their forks. They're going to clear them. They're going to clean them. $10 is not that bad of a charge, especially for Beverly Hills. So like at first I was angry, but if these people knew about it and you still brought your own cake, you can't complain about the thing that you knew about, right? Or I don't know, would you be angry?
1: Miss a moment on the air?
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0: So I've been obsessed with Jewel since this song came out. You know, this is Pieces of You, her first big like radio hit album. Like, love you, Jewel. It's Emily McKenzie. And I remember back in high school when this song was all over the place, my biology teacher, was it biology? It was some science class. His name was Mr. Fitch. And he totally looked like a mad scientist with like the big poofy hair and glasses. And he always had a lab coat on. And Mr. Fitch got married. And I was so excited. And he knew that I listened to Jewel all the time. He said, oh, and you know what? Our first dance was a Jewel song. And I was like, Mr. Fitch, that's so beautiful. What Jewel song? And he said, you were meant for me and I was meant for you. And I was like, Mr. Fitch, that's a breakup song. And he was like, it is? And I said, yeah, that's not a good song to do your first dance as a married couple to. And he says, huh, I never knew. My wife picked it. And I was like, Mr. Fitch, have you listened to the lyrics? Come on now, it's a breakup song. And he was like, oh, it's fine, it's fine. Guess what? A couple years later, he got divorced.
1: ABC News, I'm Dave Packer. Growing fears that the Ebola outbreak in Africa could become the deadliest outbreak on record. More than 200 people so far have died. The World Health Organization's Dr. Chikwe Uhikwezu.
2: This particular Bundibugyo strain of the Ebola virus, you know, presents slightly atypically from the other strains.
1: The Trump administration said Americans exposed will be sent to a health facility in Kenya. Search and recovery into the night in Washington state for 9 missing employees after thousands of gallons of a caustic chemical were unleashed in a tank rupture. 2 deaths have been confirmed. Officials say the U.S. carried out new airstrikes in southern Iran, shooting down attack drones that posed a threat around the Strait of Hormuz and then a ground control site. Los Angeles court has sentenced Matthew Perry's former assistant to 3 years and 5 months in federal prison. Kenneth Imwamsa was the last of 5 people charged in connection with the actor's 2023 overdose death. This is ABC News.
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10: 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The news you need. The music you love.

News that matters. Music that moves you. The news you need. The music you love. KIFW. Sitka.

0: So, you know, Taylor Swift made her relationship with Travis Kelce like Instagram official by posting a selfie with her and him. And Prince William and his two kids, they went to go see Taylor Swift. And like, what a great way to like hard launch your relationship. Well, Prince William himself was asked a couple days ago, are you invited to Taylor Swift's wedding? And he said, yeah, I'm sure there's an invitation lying around somewhere. We'll see. So like, are you kidding me? Prince William and probably his kids, his adorable kids who are obsessed with Taylor Swift. Yeah, probably they get to go to her wedding. Like, and honestly, isn't that funny? He's like actual royalty. And I'm like, wow, he's so lucky. He's going to Taylor Swift's wedding. I don't care about the prince. He's going to be in the room while my royalty, Taylor, gets married. Ugh, the royals, they get everything. They're living my life.
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2: Chance of seeing showers through the end of the weekend. We may dry out briefly on Monday. Clouds and occasional showers through the overnight. We will drop down in the low to mid 40s. Expecting to see wet weather on Thursday early, then cloudy skies, a high low 50s. Isolated showers on Thursday night, an overnight low near 40, 50-50 chance of showers on Friday, a high low to mid 50s. And then Saturday, some wet weather possible, a high near 55. I'm Sitka Media Center staff meteorologist Sally Russell.
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1: ABC News, I'm Dave Packer. Iran, according to state media, has sent over a memorandum on the terms of any potential peace deal with the U.S. Nothing in it about Iran's nuclear program, and it says Iran would continue to oversee the Strait of Hormuz. The White House calls it a fabrication. Reaction from President Trump.
2: They're negotiating on fumes, but we'll see what happens. Maybe we have to go back and finish it. Maybe we don't.
1: Growing fears that the Ebola outbreak in Africa could become the deadliest outbreak on record. More than 200 people have died so far. An ongoing recovery for victims in the deadly factory accident in Washington state. 9 people remain unaccounted for after a massive chemical tank holding a highly corrosive liquid imploded and collapsed Tuesday. 2 people are confirmed dead. The Justice Department has launched a criminal investigation into E. Jean Carroll, the former magazine columnist who accused President Trump of sexual assault, that according to multiple sources familiar with the matter. This is ABC News. The American Cancer Society has issued new colon cancer screening guidelines.
3: The new screening guidelines for colon cancer include new advanced stool tests and the first ever inclusion of blood tests. The American Cancer Society making the changes and adding options to reach more than 20 million Americans, or 1 in 3 eligible adults, who haven't received advised screenings. The tools, in addition to imaging techniques, including colonoscopies, Cologuard Plus gets added to the old Cologuard, and a new type of test called ColoSense that uses a different technology is an option. The ACS says colorectal cancer is now the top cancer killer of adults under the age of 50. Michelle Franzen, ABC News.
1: The Major League Baseball Players Association has made its first formal proposal in collective bargaining talks with the MLB. It includes an overhaul to revenue sharing, nearly doubling the minimum salary, and expanded free agency. The league expected to formally counter on Thursday. Current contract expires December 1st. Dave Packer, ABC News.
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Is this her biggest one? I kind of think it is.

0: Well, hey there, good looking. It's Emily McKenzie, and I have no idea what I clicked or liked or talked about, but my social media recently, the algorithm, it is all sorts of tap dancing videos. 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It's all like tap dancing videos. And honestly, it is so charming. I don't know what I clicked to make my algorithm tap dancing, but I'm liking it.
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9: 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The music you love. KIFW. Sitka.

0: So, have you heard that luxury car maker Ferrari has released its very first all-electric Ferrari sports car? It's Emily McKenzie, and the design of it, EV cars have to be designed a little differently because they're running on a battery. And it's so polarizing. Like, people are saying that it is a master class of design and it is breathtaking and a game changer. But other people are saying that Ferrari just completely killed their reputation, and they're saying it is ugly, it is a disaster, and the look of it is a monstrosity. And here's the thing: this all-electric Ferrari, the price tag, $640,000. You know what I think is a monstrosity? That price tag.
1: ABC News, I'm Dave Packer. Iran, according to state media, has sent over a memorandum on the terms of any potential peace deal with the U.S. Nothing in it about Iran's nuclear program, and it says Iran would continue to oversee the Strait of Hormuz. The White House calls it a fabrication. Reaction from President Trump.
2: They're negotiating on fumes. But we'll see what happens. Maybe we have to go back and finish it. Maybe we don't.
1: Growing fears that the Ebola outbreak in Africa could become the deadliest outbreak on record. More than 200 people have died so far. An ongoing recovery for victims in the deadly factory accident in Washington state. 9 people remain unaccounted for after a massive chemical tank holding a highly corrosive liquid imploded and collapsed Tuesday. 2 people are confirmed dead. The Justice Department has launched a criminal investigation into E. Jean Carroll, the former magazine columnist who accused President Trump of sexual assault, that according to multiple sources familiar with the matter. This is ABC News.
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0: Okay, so like a major singer from the 90s is kind of like starting some big beef with Madonna. It's Emily McKenzie and Linda Perry. She's the lead singer of the Four Non-Blondes. You know, I wake in the morning and I step outside and I take a deep breath and I get real high. Okay, so that girl, she's in the like singer-songwriter Hall of Fame. Linda Perry knows what's up. And she said that she loves Madonna and she wants to work with Madonna. And Madonna says, no, I don't want to do any songs with you. And Linda Perry recently said that Madonna is a follower. She's following the trends. She's trying to compete with younger artists. And everything about her seems weak to me and not powerful. And then she was talking about, you know, Madonna and her new music. And then Linda Perry said, hey, Madonna, if you want to do something together, I still want to work with you when you get back to your strength. Like, for real? Linda Perry, she's starting a big old feud with Madonna.
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2: Chance of seeing showers through the end of the weekend. We may dry out briefly on Monday. Clouds and occasional showers through the overnight. We will drop down in the low to mid 40s. Expecting to see wet weather on Thursday early, then cloudy skies, a high low 50s. Isolated showers on Thursday night, and overnight low near 40, 50-50 chance of showers on Friday, a high low to mid 50s. And then Saturday, some wet weather possible, a high near 55. I'm Sitka Media Center staff meteorologist Sally Russell.
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1: ABC News, I'm Dave Packer. CENTCOM says U.S. forces shot down four Iranian attack drones posing a threat to the Strait of Hormuz, as well as an Iranian ground station that was about to launch a fifth drone. Iran now saying the attack will not go unanswered. A delicate recovery effort to find nine missing employees after a deadly chemical rupture at a Longview, Washington State paper mill. Washington State Governor Bob Ferguson says it's been emotional for the 38,000 residents in Longview.
2: You know, anytime you're talking about that scale of tragedy, that scope of tragedy, and that number of lives lost and injured, it's a pretty profound impact for a community like this.
1: Two people are confirmed dead. Uganda closing its border with the Congo in an effort to curb the Ebola outbreak. Nearly 1,000 suspected cases there, and about 220 people are believed to have died. Green Bay Packers running back Josh Jacobs is being investigated for domestic abuse allegations. Jacobs was released from a Wisconsin jail Wednesday. This is ABC News. With just weeks until the World Cup, the only member of its national soccer team based in Haiti is awaiting a U.S. visa.
3: Wodenski Pierre, a defensive midfielder, plays for Violette AC in Haiti's gang-besieged capital, Port-au-Prince. The other 25 players in the squad play outside the country. U.S. visas for Pierre and some other Haitian soccer officials have yet to come through. The Trump administration's expanded travel restrictions. Haiti opens World Cup play June 13th in Foxborough, Massachusetts against Scotland. It's only Haiti's second World Cup appearance. A Haitian soccer spokesperson says there is soccer in Haiti, that it is a country that wants to live.
1: ABC's Chuck Sieverton. A tourist from Washington has pleaded not guilty to harassment and other charges for allegedly throwing a rock at an endangered Hawaiian monk seal. A judge ordered the man to stay away from beaches and marine wildlife while in Haiti. Three-time Super Bowl champion Travis Kelce has purchased a minority share in the Cleveland Guardians. Dave Packer, ABC News.
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1: 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But also when I hear this song, I also think of Steve Martin and his big old nose in that movie from like the 80s. Do you remember? Huge nose on that one.

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0: So, granted, I read a lot of like pop culture stuff, so I could have things to talk to you about. And I just like pop culture things. It's Emily McKenzie. But have you noticed more and more people are like getting facelifts? Like, that is like the new thing. I feel like facelifts were very rare. Maybe the science wasn't perfected in like the 80s, the 90s. Rosie O'Donnell is the latest to come out and say, oh, she lost so much weight on Ozempic. Oh, yeah, I had a secret facelift. Everybody is getting facelift. All those Real Housewives, you know, I watch the Real Housewives. I feel like a facelift is a really big procedure, like scary, ouch, expensive. Why are facelifts becoming so common? It's like going to the dentist. It's as common as getting a facelift.
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1: We were

0: Oh my gosh. You know Gayle King, like Oprah's bestie, morning show host. Gayle King, I never knew this. She was just on a podcast talking about how she caught her husband, like truly in the act of cheating. She was late for an airplane. It got canceled. She ended up back home, and like they were in like bed sheets, like wrapped up. She, the girl that he was having an affair with, was her friend, was hiding in the house. And Gail was like, "I cannot believe you're doing this." She, and Gail said, "I'm gonna tell your husband," because it was her friend having an affair, and also the girlfriend was married. And the husband's like, no, you can't tell her husband. They have a good marriage. And she's like, they have a good marriage. She's sleeping with you and she's married. That's not a good marriage. Like, I never knew Gayle King had had this like scandal in her past. See, like, we are more alike than we are different.
1: ABC News, I'm Dave Packer. CENTCOM says U.S. forces shot down four Iranian attack drones posing a threat to the Strait of Hormuz, as well as an Iranian ground station that was about to launch a fifth drone. Iran now saying the attack will not go unanswered. A delicate recovery effort to find nine missing employees after a deadly chemical rupture at a Longview, Washington State paper mill. Washington State Governor Bob Ferguson says it's been emotional for the 38,000 residents in Longview.
2: You know, anytime you're talking about that scale of tragedy, that scope of tragedy, and that number of lives lost and injured, it's a pretty profound impact for a community like this.
1: Two people are confirmed dead. Uganda closing its border with the Congo in an effort to curb the Ebola outbreak. Nearly 1,000 suspected cases there, and about 220 people are believed to have died. Green Bay Packers running back Josh Jacobs is being investigated for domestic abuse allegations. Jacobs was released from a Wisconsin jail Wednesday. This is ABC News.
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0: right, my baby, my wonderful, wonderful baby, baby. It's Emily McKenzie saying goodnight. Thanks for your ears. You know I love hanging out with you. You know I love you. You want to do it again tomorrow night? Because I do. Heck yeah. Talk to you tomorrow.
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2: Chance of seeing showers through the end of the weekend. We may dry out briefly on Monday. Clouds and occasional showers through the overnight. We will drop down in the low to mid 40s. Expecting to see wet weather on Thursday early, then cloudy skies, a high low 50s. Isolated showers on Thursday night, an overnight low near 40, 50-50 chance of showers on Friday, a high low to mid 50s. And then Saturday, some wet weather possible, a high near 55. I'm Sitka Media Center staff meteorologist Sally Russell.
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1: ABC News, I'm Dave Packer. Iran, according to state media, has sent over a memorandum on the terms of any potential peace deal with the U.S. Nothing in it about Iran's nuclear program, and it says Iran would continue to oversee the Strait of Hormuz. The White House calls it a fabrication. Reaction from President Trump.
2: They're negotiating on fumes, but we'll see what happens. Maybe we have to go back and finish it. Maybe we don't.
1: Growing fears that the Ebola outbreak in Africa could become the deadliest outbreak on record. More than 200 people have died so far. An ongoing recovery for victims in the deadly factory accident in Washington state. 9 people remain unaccounted for after a massive chemical tank holding a highly corrosive liquid imploded and collapsed Tuesday. 2 people are confirmed dead. The Justice Department has launched a criminal investigation into E. Jean Carroll, the former magazine columnist who accused President Trump of sexual assault, that according to multiple sources familiar with the matter. This is ABC News. The American Cancer Society has issued new colon cancer screening guidelines.
3: The new screening guidelines for colon cancer include new advanced stool tests and the first ever inclusion of blood tests. The American Cancer Society making the changes and adding options to reach more than 20 million Americans, or 1 in 3 eligible adults who haven't received advised screenings. The tools, in addition to imaging techniques, including colonoscopies, Cologuard Plus gets added to the old Cologuard, and a new type of test called ColoSense that uses a different technology is an option. The ACS says colorectal cancer is now the top cancer killer of adults under the age of 50. Michelle Franzen, ABC News.
1: The Major League Baseball Players Association has made its first formal proposal in collective bargaining talks with the MLB. It includes an overhaul to revenue sharing, nearly doubling the minimum salary, and expanded free agency. The league expected to formally counter on Thursday. Current contract expires December 1st. Dave Packer, ABC News.
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That's the weekend and Save Your Tears here on this Wednesday, headed for Thursday. It's Joe with music coming up from Lifehouse and TLC. It's Self Control. You took my self control. Laura Branigan.

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0: TLC and No Scrubs, wrapping up a great set of music with Laura Branigan's Self-Control and Lifehouse Hanging by a Moment, my favorite Lifehouse song in that set. 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I'm Joe, thanks for joining me. Got music on the way from Eurythmics. And coming up next, Teddy Swims.
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10: 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The music you love. KIFW. Sitka.

0: Haven't played that one for a while for you. That's Jan Arden with Insensitive here at Eurythmics. Here comes the rain again. Lose Control from Teddy Swims. Had Laura Branigan, self-control. Oh, lost that self-control earlier in the hour. And there's Teddy Swims with Lose Control. Coming up in just a couple of minutes, we'll take a look at things on the calendar for today, the 27th day of May. Also on the way, Men at Work and Pharrell with some movie music coming up next.
1: ABC News, I'm Dave Packer. Iran, according to state media, has sent over a memorandum on the terms of any potential peace deal with the U.S. Nothing in it about Iran's nuclear program, and it says Iran would continue to oversee the Strait of Hormuz. The White House calls it a fabrication. Reaction from President Trump.
2: They're negotiating on fumes. But we'll see what happens. Maybe we have to go back and finish it. Maybe we don't.
1: Growing fears that the Ebola outbreak in Africa could become the deadliest outbreak on record. More than 200 people have died so far. An ongoing recovery for victims in the deadly factory accident in Washington state. 9 people remain unaccounted for after a massive chemical tank holding a highly corrosive liquid imploded and collapsed Tuesday. 2 people are confirmed dead. The Justice Department has launched a criminal investigation into E. Jean Carroll, the former magazine columnist who accused President Trump of sexual assault, that according to multiple sources familiar with the matter. This is ABC News.
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0: Sugar Ray and Fly. I'm going to fly as we're flying through this hour. We've got another hour all ready to go. Usher and Pitbull are going to kick it off for us in just a minute. I'm Joe, taking a look at the calendar today. There's some special days going on for May 27th. It's National Cellophane Tape Day today. It's also National Sunscreen Day. It's also National Hairstylist Mental Health Awareness Day. Your hairstylist's mental health. Okay, then. It's Old Time Player Piano Day today, and it's also National Senior Health and Fitness Day for seniors. And if you know somebody named Jordan or somebody named Aaron, well, it's National Aaron Day and National Jordan Day. I don't know any, have any friends or relatives named Aaron, but I have a nephew, Jordan. Happy Jordan Day, Jordan. Those are the things on the calendar for today, the 27th of May.
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2: Hang on a couple more days. We do have drier conditions on the way by Monday. Chance of showers at least early. We'll see some dry hours in the afternoon. Our high temperatures today into the low 50s. Could see some widely scattered showers tonight. An overnight low will drop down to near 40. 50-50 chance of rain and showers on Friday. A high low 50s. Saturday clouds and showers low 50s. Another round of wet weather on Sunday. Mid to upper 50s. I'm Sitka Media Center staff meteorologist Sally Russell.
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1: ABC News, I'm Dave Packer. CENTCOM says U.S. forces shot down four Iranian attack drones posing a threat to the Strait of Hormuz, as well as an Iranian ground station that was about to launch a fifth drone. Iran now saying the attack will not go unanswered. A delicate recovery effort to find nine missing employees after a deadly chemical rupture at a Longview, Washington State paper mill. Washington State Governor Bob Ferguson says it's been emotional for the 38,000 residents in Longview.
2: You know, anytime you're talking about that scale of tragedy, that scope of tragedy, and that number of lives lost and injured, it's a pretty profound impact for a community like this.
1: Two people are confirmed dead. Uganda closing its border with the Congo in an effort to curb the Ebola outbreak. Nearly 1,000 suspected cases there, and about 220 people are believed to have died. Green Bay Packers running back Josh Jacobs is being investigated for domestic abuse allegations. Jacobs was released from a Wisconsin jail Wednesday. This is ABC News. With just weeks until the World Cup, the only member of its national soccer team based in Haiti is awaiting a U.S. visa.
3: Wodenski Pierre, a defensive midfielder, plays for Violette AC in Haiti's gang-besieged capital, Port-au-Prince. The other 25 players in the squad play outside the country. U.S. visas for Pierre and some other Haitian soccer officials have yet to come through the Trump administration's expanded travel restrictions. Haiti opens World Cup play June 13th in Foxborough, Massachusetts against Scotland. It's only Haiti's second World Cup appearance. A Haitian soccer spokesperson says there is soccer in Haiti, that it is a country that wants to live.
1: ABC's Chuck Sievertson. A tourist from Washington has pleaded not guilty to harassment and other charges for allegedly throwing a rock at an endangered Hawaiian monk seal. A judge ordered the man to stay away from beaches and marine wildlife while in Haiti. Three-time Super Bowl champion Travis Kelce has purchased a minority share in the Cleveland Guardians. Dave Packer, ABC News.
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0: Isn't there a flower called the forget-me-not? I believe there is. That's Patrice Rushen and forget-me-nots. I'm Joe. Right before Patrice Rushen, Ed Sheeran's perfect, and you got to be Desiree. Thanks for tuning in here today. Got music coming up in just a couple of minutes from Matthew Wilder and Rihanna. Speaking of Matthew, got an update on Matthew Perry and the case against those that helped his or caused his death. His assistant has been sentenced. I'll give you the details coming up in just a couple of minutes. Hang on.
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0: Jody Watley and Everything. Wrapping up that set, Matthew Wilder before that, Break My Stride. I'm Joe, and I mentioned a Matthew Perry update. Matthew Perry's assistant has been sentenced. Matthew Perry's live-in assistant was sentenced Wednesday to nearly 3.5 years in prison for administering the dose of ketamine that killed the Friends actor in 2023. Kenneth Awamasa is 61 years old and is one of five people charged and convicted in what federal prosecutors called a conspiracy to illegally distribute ketamine to Matthew Perry. Kenneth Awamasa, 61 years old, sentenced to 3.5 years in prison for his role in Matthew Perry's death. Coming up in just a minute, George Michael, also Taylor Swift, and Marky Mark and the Funky Bunch coming up.
1: ABC News, I'm Dave Packer. CENTCOM says U.S. forces shot down 4 Iranian attack drones posing a threat to the Strait of Hormuz, as well as an Iranian ground station that was about to launch a 5th drone. Iran now saying the attack will not go unanswered. A delicate recovery effort to find 9 missing employees after a deadly chemical rupture at a Longview, Washington State paper mill. Washington State Governor Bob Ferguson says it's been emotional for the 38,000 residents in Longview.
2: You know, anytime you're talking about that scale of tragedy, that scope of tragedy, and that number of lives lost and injured, it's a pretty profound impact for a community like this.
1: 2 people are confirmed dead. Uganda closing its border with the Congo in an effort to curb the Ebola outbreak. Nearly 1,000 suspected cases there, and about 220 people are believed to have died. Green Bay Packers running back Josh Jacobs is being investigated for domestic abuse allegations. Jacobs was released from a Wisconsin jail Wednesday. This is ABC News.
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0: Because I gotta have faith. 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Because I gotta have faith. I gotta have faith.
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0: Hope of Light from Taylor Swift. I'm Joe Scar. Got another cool story about Taylor Swift. We seem to have them all the time. Taylor Swift sent a guitar and a note to a girl who was seen in a viral video singing a Taylor Swift song. This is pretty cool. A video went viral that resulted in a young Swiftie fan getting a sweet surprise. Last month, Cleveland native Madeline tossed a paper airplane over the fence to her neighbor, a musician named Ethan Hayes. And she asked on that piece of paper, "Could you play a Taylor Swift song on your guitar?" Madeline could hear Hayes playing guitar, so he started playing Love Story on his porch while the 8-year-old started to sing the song from her window, and the video caught Taylor Swift's attention. She sent Madeline and Hayes both brand new guitars. She also sent Madeline a note that said, "Dearest Madeline, I just wanted to let you know that it made me so happy that you asked your neighbor to play my song for you. You brought the biggest smile to my face. I'm sending you your own guitar in case you ever want to learn too. Thanks again, and sending you my love, Taylor Swift." How cool is that? Taylor Swift always doing cool stuff and doing something cool for a little 8-year-old fan in Cleveland and her next door neighbor, both getting brand new guitars.
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3: Hang on a couple more days. We do have drier conditions on the way by Monday. Chance of showers at least early. We'll see some dry hours in the afternoon. Our high temperatures today into the low 50s. Could see some widely scattered showers tonight. And overnight low will drop down to near 40. 50-50 chance of rain and showers on Friday. A high low 50s. Saturday clouds and showers low 50s. Another round of wet weather on Sunday. Mid to upper 50s. I'm Sitka Media Center staff meteorologist Sally Russell.
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1: ABC News, I'm Dave Packer. Iran, according to state media, has sent over a memorandum on the terms of any potential peace deal with the U.S. Nothing in it about Iran's nuclear program, and it says Iran would continue to oversee the Strait of Hormuz. The White House calls it a fabrication. Reaction from President Trump.
2: They're negotiating on fumes, but we'll see what happens. Maybe we have to go back and finish it. Maybe we don't.
1: Growing fears that the Ebola outbreak in Africa could become the deadliest outbreak on record. More than 200 people have died so far. An ongoing recovery for victims in the deadly factory accident in Washington state. 9 people remain unaccounted for after a massive chemical tank holding a highly corrosive liquid imploded and collapsed Tuesday. 2 people are confirmed dead. The Justice Department has launched a criminal investigation into E. Jean Carroll, the former magazine columnist who accused President Trump of sexual assault, that according to multiple sources familiar with the matter. This is ABC News. The American Cancer Society has issued new colon cancer screening guidelines.
3: The new screening guidelines for colon cancer include new advanced stool tests and the first ever inclusion of blood tests. The American Cancer Society making the changes and adding options to reach more than 20 million Americans, or 1 in 3 eligible adults, who haven't received advised screenings. The tools, in addition to imaging techniques, including colonoscopies, Cologuard Plus gets added to the old Cologuard, and a new type of test called ColoSense that uses a different technology is an option. The ACS says colorectal cancer is now the top cancer killer of adults under the age of 50. Michelle Franzen, ABC News.
1: The Major League Baseball Players Association has made its first formal proposal in collective bargaining talks with the MLB. It includes an overhaul to revenue sharing, nearly doubling the minimum salary, and expanded free agency. The league expected to formally counter on Thursday. Current contract expires December 1st. Dave Packer, ABC News.
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0: 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I had some help from F1 Trillion, Tom Petty, the late and great, and Free Fallen. We're taking our way and making our way through this hour. Coming up at the end of the hour here, I'll take a look at today on the calendar, the history calendar. We'll take a look at history today coming up for May 27th. Also coming up, the late and great Meatloaf. We'll hear from Imagine Dragons and U2 coming up next.
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News that matters. Music that moves you. The news you need. The music you love. 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Sitka.

0: Believer from Imagine Dragons, Meatloaf. I'd do anything for love, but I won't do that. And I still haven't found what I'm looking for from U2. We're looking for some new music to come from U2. Days of Ash, the EP, came out earlier this year, but they say they're still working on a full album. So looking forward to that from U2, Bono and company. Can't wait. Coming up in just a second, hang on for Bruno Mars, Phil Collins, and Alanis Morissette.
1: ABC News, I'm Shiri Preston. Kuwait says it has been targeted with a missile and drone attack. The U.S. for the second time this week, also striking southern Iran. Another challenge to the shaky ceasefire in the war that is now 3 months old. At least 16 students killed in an overnight fire at a girls' boarding school in Kenya. Nearly 80 other people were hurt. The Ebola outbreak in Central Africa could become the deadliest on record. The U.S. says it will send Americans who have been in the region to Kenya for monitoring and treatment before they're allowed to enter the United States. The death toll now two in that chemical tank implosion in Washington State. ABC's Melissa Adan is nearby.
2: The EPA is here on the ground in Longview investigating the potential impact to the air and water quality. This, as the National Guard has been activated and a federal investigation is underway as this recovery effort painfully continues.
1: Nine people still missing. This is ABC News.
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0: Coming up in November, he'll be inducted into the Rock and Roll Hall of Fame as a solo artist, Phil Collins. Part of the class of 2026, Take Me Home. Phil was already in, and already is in, I should say, the Rock and Roll Hall of Fame, of course, as a member of Genesis. Let's take a look at the calendar for today, the history calendar for May 27th. We have to look back to 1994. After a 14-year hiatus, the Eagles reunited for a show in Burbank, California, closing the show with Desperado. They soon launched their Hell Freezes Over tour, which becomes the first tour to charge more than $100 for a substantial number of tickets. That was in 1994, the Eagles. On May 27th of 2017, we lost Greg Allman of the Allman Brothers Band. He passed away at the age of just 69 after a battle with liver cancer. 2017 also, Despacito by Luis Fonsi and Daddy Yankee, featuring Justin Bieber, topped the Hot 100 Billboard chart, becoming the first number one on that chart, sung mostly in Spanish since the Macarena in 1996. In 2022, ABBA's virtual reality show Voyages opened in London with digital avatars performing in place of the actual band members. That was 2022. And also in 2022, season 4 of the Netflix series Stranger Things aired with a scene featuring the Kate Bush song from 1985, Running Up That Hill. The song then starts trending and enters the top 10 in 34 different territories, including here in the United States, where it reaches up to number 8 on the Billboard Hot 100 chart. And that is a look at today, May 27th, in history.
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2: Hang on a couple more days. We do have drier conditions on the way by Monday. Chance of showers at least early. We'll see some dry hours in the afternoon. Our high temperatures today into the low 50s. Could see some widely scattered showers tonight. And overnight low will drop down to near 40. 50-50 chance of rain and showers on Friday. A high low 50s. Saturday clouds and showers low 50s. Another round of wet weather on Sunday. Mid to upper 50s. I'm Sitka Media Center staff meteorologist Sally Russell.
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1: ABC News, I'm Sherry Preston. Kuwait says it has been targeted with a missile and drone attack. The U.S. for the second time this week also striking southern Iran. Another challenge to the shaky ceasefire in the war that is now 3 months old. At least 16 students killed in an overnight fire at a girls' boarding school in Kenya. Nearly 80 other people were hurt. The Ebola outbreak in Central Africa could become the deadliest on record. The U.S. says it will send Americans who have been in the region to Kenya for monitoring and treatment before they're allowed to enter the United States. The death toll now 2 in that chemical tank implosion in Washington State. ABC's Melissa Adon is nearby.
2: The EPA is here on the ground in Longview investigating the potential impacts to the air and water quality. This as the National Guard has been activated and a federal investigation is underway as this recovery effort painfully continues.
1: 9 people still missing. This is ABC News. A Google software engineer is facing criminal charges over a bet on a popular prediction market. Here's ABC's Jacqueline Lee.
3: Using the username Alpha Raccoon, authorities say the engineer correctly bet Google's most searched person in 2025 would be the singer known as David. At the time of the bet, prosecutors say Polymarket assigned a near zero probability to David being the number one searched person on Google this year. However, David, who has since pleaded not guilty to the murder of a 14-year-old, made it to the top of Google's list, with Spagnuolo's account profiting about $1.2 million.
1: America's car market appears to be shrinking. Stubborn inflation, high fuel costs, and new car prices averaging about $50,000, all combining to slow sales. Before 2020, automakers were selling about 17 million cars every year. They expect to sell around 16 million this year. We'll be able to hear from comic legend Stan Lee again. He passed away in 2018, but AI company 11 Labs is adding his voice and picture to its marketplace. I'm Sherry Preston, ABC News.
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0: KIFW, Sitka.

That's One Republic and Good Life, kicking off another Good Life hour of good or great music. Let's just call it great. Adele and Goo Goo Dolls coming up in just a minute. Here's Cherish. Here's Madonna.

0: Easy on Me from Adele, also Goo Goo Dolls and Iris, and Cherish from Madonna. Madonna could be teasing another tour. It was just last week, May 21st, that we had the anniversary of the Confessions Tour kicking off. It kicked off May 21st of 2006, and on Thursday of last week, not quite a week ago, Madonna was talking about that on her Instagram and social media pages. And she said, congratulations, marking another great milestone. She said, happy 20th anniversary, Confessions Tour, dash, part one. And that part one grabbed attention of the fans. Many fans thinking, if she's saying part one, does that mean there's a part two coming up? So it's possible that Madonna could be coming out with a Confessions tour, part two. She did say that she is going to be releasing a sequel to her 2005 Confessions on a Dance Floor album. So we'll have to wait and see if she indeed tours afterwards. Coming up in just a minute, Hanson, Olivia Dean, and UB40.
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0: So Easy to Fall in Love, Olivia Dean, and right before Olivia, Hanson with Bop, the Hanson Brothers, and Red Red Wine. Raise a glass, give a toast, UB40. Journey's coming up. They're still out with their Final Frontier Tour. Shakira is coming up, and also Calloway. And we'll take a look at the celebrity birthday list coming up, too, for today, the 27th of May.
1: ABC News, I'm Sherry Preston. Kuwait says it has been targeted with a missile and drone attack. The U.S. for the second time this week, also striking southern Iran. Another challenge to the shaky ceasefire in the war that is now 3 months old. At least 16 students killed in an overnight fire at a girls' boarding school in Kenya. Nearly 80 other people were hurt. The Ebola outbreak in Central Africa could become the deadliest on record. The U.S. says it will send Americans who have been in the region to Kenya for monitoring and treatment before they're allowed to enter the United States. The death toll now 2 in that chemical tank implosion in Washington State. ABC's Melissa Adon is nearby.
2: The EPA is here on the ground in Longview investigating the potential impacts to the air and water quality. This, as the National Guard has been activated and a federal investigation is underway as this recovery effort painfully continues.
1: 9 people still missing. This is ABC News.
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0: Many people's goal is to be rich. That's how I want to be rich. That's Calloway. Why not? I want to be richer anyway, right? Journey right before that and Don't Stop Believing. See, that's the key. Just keep believing that you're going to be rich and manifest it. Make it come true. Got to take a look at the birthday list for today. It's May 27th. Quickly, we'll be on May 28th before you know it. But for May 27th, happy birthday to you. If today's your birthday, you share your birthday with Neil Finn of the bands Split Ends and Crowded House. He's 68 today. Singer-songwriter Bruce Coburn is 81. Todd Bridges, the actor, is 61. Happy birthday to Lee Merriweather, the actress, and 1955 Miss America is 91 years young today. Joseph Fiennes, the actor from Shakespeare in Love and other movies, is 56 today. Bruce Weitz, the actor from Hill Street Blues, turns 83. And celebrity chef Jamie Oliver is 51 today.
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2: Hang on a couple more days. We do have drier conditions on the way by Monday. Chance of showers at least early. We'll see some dry hours in the afternoon. Our high temperatures today into the low 50s. Could see some widely scattered showers tonight. And overnight low will drop down to near 40. 50-50 chance of rain and showers on Friday. A high low 50s. Saturday clouds and showers low 50s. Another round of wet weather on Sunday. Mid to upper 50s. I'm Sitka Media Center staff meteorologist Sally Russell.
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1: ABC News, I'm Sherry Preston. Oil prices are up again this morning as rockets and drones fly in the Middle East. Kuwait says it had to fend off attacks. U.S. forces launching more strikes into Iranian territory, targeting attack drones and a launch site. A former magazine columnist who accused President Trump of sex assault is now under federal investigation. Sources tell ABC News E. Jean Carroll is facing a Department of Justice probe into whether she lied on the stand in her civil suit against the president. She was awarded a $5 million judgment. Nine people still unaccounted for after the rupture of a chemical tank in Washington state. Two have died. ABC's Melissa Adan in Longview, Washington.
2: The EPA is on the ground here. They're testing the air quality. They're testing the water quality. And so far, they haven't come up with any threats to the area, any threats to the community.
1: France today is moving to officially repeal a law that has been on the books for centuries. That law allows humans to be classified as property. This is ABC News. One of the most famous animals at the famous Bronx Zoo has died.
3: Happy, the Asian elephant, had been at the Bronx Zoo for nearly 50 years and became world famous in 2005 when researchers discovered she could recognize herself in a mirror. A rare sign of self-awareness seen only in a handful of species. But Happy's life also sparked debate. Animal rights groups fought in court to have her moved to a sanctuary, arguing that elephants don't belong in city zoos. New York's highest court ultimately ruled against that effort. The zoo says Happy was euthanized after her health sharply declined in recent weeks. She was 55. Dave Packer, ABC News, New York.
1: New numbers from the CDC show about 8% of Americans went without health insurance last year. That's a number about on par with the year before. A new survey shows the average CEO pay in the United States is just under $18 million. The average employee pay at U.S. companies that they run is under $90,000. Sherry Preston, ABC News.
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Stray Cats and Stray Cat Struts got a story about a dog in the news to share with you coming up in just a couple of minutes. Man bites dog, not a news story. Dog bites man, that's a news story. Wait till you hear this one. Coming up in just a couple of minutes, hang on for music on the way from Sarah Bareilles. Aha, and here's The Verve with Bittersweet Symphony.

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0: Sarah Bareilles and Love Song, and also Aha, Take on Me. It's Joe here, and here's that dog story. Now, you've heard it said, dog bites man. Not a news story. Happens all the time. Man bites dog. Now, that's a headline and a story to reckon. What about dog shoots man or dog shoots woman? That's what happened in Scotts Bluff, Nebraska. The other day, a dog accidentally shot a woman with a shotgun. Here's what happened. Police responded to reports of gunfire in the parking lot of a convenience store in Scotts Bluff, Nebraska. They discovered a truck with a door full of damage from the shotgun, and a female bystander was struck by shotgun pellets. Investigations revealed that the vehicle owner had left a loaded shotgun in the back seat while shopping inside the store. The unattended dog inadvertently triggered the shotgun, firing through the pickup truck's door and damaging that and hitting the woman who stood several yards away near a traffic signal. She was hospitalized with minor wounds and she's going to be okay. No other injuries did occur during the incident. Authorities have not disclosed if the dog or the owner will be charged. The investigation is continuing, but in Nebraska, it's illegal to have a loaded gun in your car. So charges may be forthcoming. Coming up in just a couple, and everybody's okay, so that's the main thing, even the dog. Coming up in just a couple of minutes, hang on for Joan Jett and the Blackhearts and Hootie and the Blowfish.
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0: someone you loved. That's Louis Capaldi, Hootie and the Blowfish, and Joan Jett of the Blackhearts, back to back. I Go Blind from Hootie and Company, and Joan with the band, and I love rock and roll. I do too. I know you do too. And lots more of it coming up. The Rolling Stones with some rock and roll in the next set. Also coming up, Big Mountain and Benson Boone.
1: ABC News, I'm Sherry Preston. Oil prices are up again this morning as rockets and drones fly in the Middle East. Kuwait says it had to fend off attacks. U.S. forces launching more strikes into Iranian territory, targeting attack drones and a launch site. A former magazine columnist who accused President Trump of sex assault is now under federal investigation. Sources tell ABC News E. Jean Carroll is facing a Department of Justice probe into whether she lied on the stand in her civil suit against the president. She was awarded a $5 million judgment. Nine people still unaccounted for after the rupture of a chemical tank in Washington state. Two have died. ABC's Melissa Adan in Longview, Washington.
2: The EPA is on the ground here. They're testing the air quality. They're testing the water quality. And so far, they haven't come up with any threats to the area, any threats to the community.
1: France today is moving to officially repeal a law that has been on the books for centuries. That law allows humans to be classified as property. This is ABC News.
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0: Sorry, I'm not here for you. I'm here for someone else, says Benson Boone. However, I am Joe Scarr, and I am here for you. That's why I'm here, playing the music for you. Rolling Stones, right before that, would start me up. They'll be releasing Foreign Tongues, their new album, coming up in July. I believe July 10 is the release date for that new album from the Rolling Stones. A couple of singles have already been released. Looking forward to that. They are not going to be heading out on tour, though, at least not initially. Coming up in a minute, hang on for Zedd and The Middle.
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3: Hang on a couple more days. We do have drier conditions on the way by Monday. Chance of showers at least early. We'll see some dry hours in the afternoon. Our high temperatures today into the low 50s. Could see some widely scattered showers tonight. An overnight low will drop down to near 40. 50-50 chance of rain and showers on Friday. A high low 50s. Saturday clouds and showers low 50s. Another round of wet weather on Sunday. Mid to upper 50s. I'm Sitka Media Center staff meteorologist Sally Russell.
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1: ABC News, I'm Sherry Preston. The U.S. military this morning is calling it an egregious ceasefire violation. Missiles intercepted by Kuwait, launched by Iran. Worries about the state of the ceasefire sending oil prices up again in early morning trading. Sources tell ABC News the Justice Department is now investigating E. Jean Carroll, the woman who accused President Trump of sexual assault and won a $5 million civil judgment against him. Here's ABC's Alex Mallon.
2: It's unclear what precedent there is for the Justice Department getting involved in a civil deposition that does not relate in any way to a statement that's related to federal law enforcement. Again, the Justice Department was in no way at any point involved in this lawsuit that was brought by E. Jean Carroll until President Trump sought to have the case dismissed.
1: Nine people are still unaccounted for and presumed dead after the rupture of a chemical tank in Washington state. Two people are confirmed dead. This is ABC News. Time to get down to business in Texas, where the name calling has already begun in the upcoming Senate race. ABC's Jim Ryan has the latest from Dallas.
3: His political idol, President Trump, is famous for the insulting nicknames he gives to his opponents. Now Ken Paxton is trying his hand at it.
4: Tofu Tallarico, Six Gender Jimmy, James Tallarico.
3: Regarding tofu, James Tallarico responded at a rally in Houston.
5: I've been eating barbecue since before Ken Paxton's first indictment.
3: An indictment, by the way, was eventually dismissed. The Tallarico campaign has embraced one of Paxton's insults and is selling T-shirts emblazoned with Tallarico. Jim Ryan, ABC News in Dallas-Fort Worth.
1: Temu has been hit with a $232 million fine after European Union investigators found that the Chinese online retailer didn't do enough to protect consumers against harmful content or dodgy goods. And it's ruling the EU writing risk assessments are not box-ticking exercises. I'm Sherry Preston. ABC News.
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0: KIFW, Sitka, the news you need, the music you love.

That's another movie song. That's Jackson Brown, and that's from Fast Times at Ridgemont High, the motion picture. There's Somebody's Baby, starting up another fantastic hour. I've got Alex Warren and Rick Springfield coming up. Right now, it's Adele, Set Fire to the Rain. I let it fall.

News that matters. Music that moves you. The news you need. The music you love. 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

0: Not an ordinary here. There's Alex Warren and Ordinary wrapping up a set that also included Rick Springfield and Adele Set Fire to the Rain. And Jackson Browne was at the top of the hour. Somebody's Baby movie music from Jackson Browne. Hey, Joe here with Huey Lewis in the news. Coming up, Taylor Swift on the way. And hang on for the Cutting Crew up next.
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0: Fate of Ophelia from Taylor Swift, and that wraps up another great set of great music. Taylor Swift, I mentioned this earlier, but it's a cool story, so I'm going to repeat it. Taylor Swift just sent an 8-year-old girl in Cleveland named Madeline and her neighbor a brand new guitar, each of them. Madeline made a video where she threw a paper airplane over the fence to her neighbor, a man named Ethan Hayes, who was playing guitar. She asked on this piece of paper if he would play a Taylor Swift song. He starts playing Love Story. She starts singing it, and the video went viral. Taylor Swift saw it and was excited about it, and she sent both of them brand new guitars and a personal note to Madeline thanking her and saying that it made her so happy that she asked her neighbor to play Taylor Swift's song. She said, "You brought the biggest smile to my face." Pretty cool. Taylor Swift sending both of them brand new guitars. Pretty cool. Coming up in just a couple of minutes. Hang on. I've got more music on the way. OMD and Andrew Grammer coming up.
1: ABC News, I'm Sherry Preston. The U.S. military this morning is calling it an egregious ceasefire violation. Missiles intercepted by Kuwait, launched by Iran. Worries about the state of the ceasefire sending oil prices up again in early morning trading. Sources tell ABC News the Justice Department is now investigating E. Jean Carroll, the woman who accused President Trump of sexual assault and won a $5 million civil judgment against him. Here's ABC's Alex Mallon.
2: It's unclear what precedent there is for the Justice Department getting involved in a civil deposition that does not relate in any way to a statement that's related to federal law enforcement. Again, the Justice Department was in no way at any point involved in this lawsuit that was brought by E. Jean Carroll until President Trump sought to have the case dismissed.
1: 9 people are still unaccounted for and presumed dead after the rupture of a chemical tank in Washington state. 2 people are confirmed dead. This is ABC News.
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0: Leanne Rimes and How Do I Live? Right before Leanne, Andy Grammer, Honey, I'm Good. And If You Leave from OMD Orchestral Maneuvers in the Dark. Don't leave. More great music coming up for you. It is time for me to leave, though. I got to get out of here. DJ Snake with Justin Bieber coming up. Let Me Love You to kick off another great hour. That's in just a couple of minutes. Have a great day.
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2: Hang on a couple more days. We do have drier conditions on the way by Monday. Chance of showers at least early. We'll see some dry hours in the afternoon. Our high temperatures today into the low 50s. Could see some widely scattered showers tonight. An overnight low will drop down to near 40. 50-50 chance of rain and showers on Friday. A high low 50s. Saturday clouds and showers low 50s. Another round of wet weather on Sunday. Mid to upper 50s. I'm Sitka Media Center staff meteorologist Sally Russell.
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2: From the capital city, I'm Grace Dumas, and here are the stories we're following this hour. New analysis presented to Alaska lawmakers suggests the proposed Trans-Alaska Natural Gas Pipeline may face a very narrow path to profitability, even if lawmakers approve Governor Mike Dunleavy's proposed tax breaks. Consultants with Gaffney Klein Energy Advisory told the Alaska House Finance Committee that rising construction costs could make Alaska gas too expensive to compete in Asian markets. The long-discussed pipeline project would move natural gas from the North Slope to South Central Alaska for export overseas. State estimates from 2018 put the cost around $43 billion, but lawmakers say inflation could push the true price closer to $60
3: billion. It's all work from the same numbers. Let's not work from numbers that are a decade old. I think we all know this project's not going to cost $46 billion. And so I think it's important for us to have starting points on what the actual numbers are.
2: Under the governor's proposal, Alaska would sharply reduce property taxes on pipeline infrastructure and instead tax gas moving through the line. Supporters say the tax change is necessary to secure funding, but lawmakers say there are still major unanswered questions about construction costs, future gas prices, and how much revenue local governments could lose. The special legislative session on the pipeline proposal continues through June 19th. Alaska lawmakers voted in the final hours of the legislative session to raise the state's maximum weekly unemployment benefit from $370 to $470, the first increase in 17 years. Supporters say the current benefit no longer keeps pace with rising wages or inflation, especially for Alaska's seasonal workforce in industries like construction and oil and gas. The bill also triples the weekly dependent allowance, meaning unemployed parents could receive significantly more support. Lawmakers say Alaska's Unemployment Insurance Trust Fund currently holds more than $800 million, far above its target balance, making the increase possible without raising taxes. The legislation was originally tied to a broader paid parental leave proposal that ultimately failed after disagreements over sick leave rules for seasonal and small business workers. The unemployment benefit increase was later attached to another bill and passed just before adjournment. The measure now heads to Governor Mike Dunleavy for consideration. Lawmakers passed two health care bills tied to a major federal funding program created under President Donald Trump's One Big Beautiful Bill Act. One measure, House Bill 110, would make it easier for some out-of-state medical professionals to work in Alaska by joining interstate licensing compacts for doctors, physician assistants, psychologists, social workers, and EMS personnel. State health officials say the changes are part of Alaska's application for more than $1 billion in federal rural health funding over the next 5 years. Supporters say the bill could help address Alaska's ongoing health care worker shortages, but some lawmakers raised concerns about giving up state control over professional licensing standards. Lawmakers also approved House Bill 195, which would allow pharmacists to treat certain minor and chronic health conditions. Both bills passed before the legislature adjourned and now head to Governor Mike Dunleavy for consideration. Now you're up to date with News of the North. I'm Grace Dumas.
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4: Hang on a couple more days. We do have drier conditions on the way by Monday. Chance of showers at least early. We'll see some dry hours in the afternoon. Our high temperatures today into the low 50s. Could see some widely scattered showers tonight. An overnight low will drop down to near 40. 50-50 chance of rain and showers on Friday. A high low 50s. Saturday clouds and showers low 50s. Another round of wet weather on Sunday. Mid to upper 50s. I'm Sitka Media Center staff meteorologist Sally Russell.
5: And here's your cruise ship report for Thursday, May 28th. From 7:30 a.m. to 4 p.m., it's not quite the bestest damn ship around. It's the Nordam, with the possibility of 1,972 passengers. Then from 8 a.m. to 5 p.m., it's the Anthem of the Seas, with the possibility of 4,180 passengers, for a possible grand total of 6,052 passengers. And that's your cruise ship report for Thursday, May 28th.
6: ABC News, I'm Sherry Preston. The U.S. military says an overnight attack by Iran targeting Kuwait is an egregious violation of the ceasefire in the Middle East. A federal judge has declined to block an executive order by President Trump that would limit mail-in voting. The judge says the suit was filed too early since the administration hasn't moved to implement that order yet. A Google engineer now accused of using insider information to make bets on a prediction market that won him over $1 million. ABC's Aaron Katursky.
7: Google says he may have had access to the confidential, non-public information as part of his job, but actually using it to place bets on a prediction market is against company policy, and they've put the employee on leave. He is also charged with commodities fraud and wire fraud and money laundering.
6: At least 16 girls have been killed in Kenya after a fire roared through a dorm at a boarding school. Dozens more students, at least 80, are hurt. This is ABC News. Former First Lady Jill Biden is speaking out about the debate performance that eventually forced her husband to end his re-election campaign. ABC's Andrea Fujii with more on her interview with CBS News Sunday Morning.
8: Jill Biden opening up about her husband's infamous 2024 debate performance.
9: I was frightened because I had never, ever seen Joe like that before or since.
8: She says she feared her then 81-year-old husband was experiencing a medical condition.
9: I don't know what happened. I mean, as I watched it, I thought, oh my God, he's having a stroke. And it scared me to death.
8: During the debate, Biden often paused, stuttered, and spoke incoherently.
6: The former president is suing the Justice Department this week to block the release of transcript interviews and thousands of hours of recordings with his ghostwriter for that memoir. The Justice Department obtained them during the investigation into the classified materials case. Sherry Preston, ABC News.
10: You think a ticket for not wearing your seatbelt is the worst that could happen? A fine, an inconvenience, a little embarrassment. But then comes the crash. There are injuries, a hospital bed, the long road to recovery, the moments you'll miss. Suddenly, a ticket doesn't seem so bad. That ticket? That was nothing. Click it. 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

102.3 KIFW. It's Tori in the morning. Very good morning to you. A Thursday. I know. Maybe you had Monday off, and so the week is just already going by fast. But I feel like by Thursday, it's like, oh, yeah, tomorrow's Friday. Loving that. Okay, there, you know, I love AI, and I love my black lab, Hank. And putting the two together is, I don't know how I'm feeling about this. Let's talk about this new AI invention for your pet next.

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The news you need. The music you love. 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I've never seen.

0: This is under the category of, I don't know what to think about this. I'm not sure if I like this or how I feel about this. It's Tori in the Morning, KIFW, by the way. So I love my dog, like you probably love yours as well, or your cat. My black lab, Hank, right? He's my pal, my buddy, my kid. I love him. And so I do wonder sometimes, like, what are you thinking? I mean, I think I know most of the time, but you know, well, there is a Chinese tech company that they say have created an AI-powered pet translator. It can actually detect your dog or cat's sounds and turn it into human speech. And it's a device that hangs from their collar. And it says it has 95% accuracy, and it studies things like vocal patterns and behaviors and body language to figure out what your pet is actually trying to say. It's $118, and apparently more than 10,000 people have already pre-ordered it. I mean, can you imagine? I just think I look at Hank and he goes, "Hey, I'd like a snack, thank you." I don't know. I don't think I can handle it. And what if they had him saying something weird? I don't know. You go first, okay?
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0: 102.3 KIFW. It's Tori in the morning. Oh, the 4th of July is around the corner. We are in summer vibes for sure. This year's parade is America 250. That's the theme in celebration of America's 250th year. How amazing is that? So the parade, Saturday, July 4th. I love that July 4th is on a Saturday, and it's at 1 o'clock. You can register your float. Go to America250.org. Maybe even get some ideas there, but it's going to be a great fun day and night.
1: ABC News, I'm Sherry Preston. The price of oil is up again this morning amid more hostilities in the Middle East. That is a key inflation gauge. Shows inflation accelerated in April to the highest level in 3 years. The Commerce Department reporting inflation jumped to 3.8% in April compared to a year earlier, due mostly to the rising price of gas.
2: Senate Majority Leader John Thune in a radio interview said Republicans will need to focus on Americans' economic concerns ahead of November's election. Those concerns, backed by new data showing food insecurity in the U.S. now worse than during the height of the COVID pandemic.
1: ABC Sophie Flay. The Justice Department has opened an investigation into whether E. Jean Carroll, the longtime advice columnist who said Donald Trump sexually assaulted her in a Manhattan department store 30 years ago, lied during the course of civil litigation against the president, according to a person familiar with the matter. Australia is suing U.S. company 3M over forever chemicals. This is ABC News.
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8: Good morning, courtesy of the National Weather Service. And NOAA, here's a look at those forecasts for the outside waters. First, the synopsis. A low pressure system in the vicinity of Prince William Sound will remain quasi-stationary through tomorrow. Short waves will rotate around that low and bring occasional periods of more breezy conditions. Maritime conditions are expected to improve by the end of the week as a weak ridge moves over the panhandle. The forecasts are in place out to 15 nautical miles. Dixon entrance to Cape Decision, a small craft advisory through this evening. Light winds coming up westerly to 10 knots, seas to 10 feet, a westerly swell, and showers early this morning. Tonight, southwest winds at 10 knots, seas to 8 feet. Tomorrow, southerlies at 10, seas down to 6 feet, with a westerly swell tomorrow morning. Cape Decision to Cape Edgecombe, a small craft advisory through this evening. Light winds coming up southwest to 10 knots in the afternoon, seas to 9, a westerly swell, and rain showers early this morning. Tonight, southwest winds at 10 knots, seas to 8 feet, and tomorrow southerlies at 10, seas to 6 feet, with a westerly swell tomorrow morning. For Cape Edgecombe to Cape Spencer, a small craft advisory through this evening. Southeast winds at 10 knots early, going light, seas to 9 feet, with rain showers expected this morning as well. Tonight southerlies to 10, seas to 8 feet, and a southwest swell. And tomorrow southerlies to 10, seas to 6 feet, and rain showers tomorrow morning. For Cape Spencer to Cape Fairweather, a small craft advisory through this evening, with southerly at 10 knots, seas to 9 feet, and showers early this morning. Tonight, southeast winds at 10 knots, seas to 7, a southwest swell. And tomorrow, southeast winds at 10 knots, seas to 6 feet, and rain showers tomorrow morning. For Cape Fairweather to Icy Cape, a small craft advisory through the afternoon today. Southeast winds at 15 knots, seas to 9, and rain showers early this morning. Tonight, southeast winds at 10 knots, seas to 7, a southwest swell into the evening. And tomorrow, easterlies at 15 knots, and seas degrees to 5 feet. Icy Cape to Cape Suckling, a small craft advisory through this morning. Easterlies at 15 knots with seas to 8 feet and showers early this morning. Tonight, light winds coming up easterly to 10 knots, 6, with showers expected late tonight. Tomorrow's forecast, easterlies at 15 knots, seas to 5 feet, and showers for tomorrow morning. Those are your forecasts, courtesy of the National Weather Service. 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I'm Kelly Perez.
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0: KIFW in gorgeous Sitka. It's Tori in the morning. Today's quote, growth is strange. One day you realize the things that once ruined your entire day barely interrupt your peace.
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2: From the capital city, I'm Grace Dumas, and here are the stories we're following this hour. New analysis presented to Alaska lawmakers suggests the proposed Trans-Alaska Natural Gas Pipeline may face a very narrow path to profitability, even if lawmakers approve Governor Mike Dunleavy's proposed tax breaks. Consultants with Gaffney Klein Energy Advisory told the Alaska House Finance Committee that rising construction costs could make Alaska gas too expensive to compete in Asian markets. The long-discussed pipeline project would move natural gas from the North Slope to South Central Alaska for export overseas. State estimates from 2018 put the cost around $43 billion, but lawmakers say inflation could push the true price closer to $60
3: billion. It's all work from the same numbers. Let's not work from numbers that are a decade old. I think we all know this project's not going to cost $46 billion. And so I think it's important for us to have starting points on what the actual numbers are.
2: Under the governor's proposal, Alaska would sharply reduce property taxes on pipeline infrastructure and instead tax gas moving through the line. Supporters say the tax change is necessary to secure funding, but lawmakers say there are still major unanswered questions about construction costs, future gas prices, and how much revenue local governments could lose. The special legislative session on the pipeline proposal continues through June 19th. Alaska lawmakers voted in the final hours of the legislative session to raise the state's maximum weekly unemployment benefit from $370 to $470, the first increase in 17 years. Supporters say the current benefit no longer keeps pace with rising wages or inflation, especially for Alaska's seasonal workforce in industries like construction and oil and gas. The bill also triples the weekly dependent allowance, meaning unemployed parents could receive significantly more support. Lawmakers say Alaska's Unemployment Insurance Trust Fund currently holds more than $800 million, far above its target balance, making the increase possible without raising taxes. The legislation was originally tied to a broader paid parental leave proposal that ultimately failed after disagreements over sick leave rules for seasonal and small business workers. The unemployment benefit increase was later attached to another bill and passed just before adjournment. The measure now heads to Governor Mike Dunleavy for consideration. Lawmakers passed two health care bills tied to a major federal funding program created under President Donald Trump's One Big Beautiful Bill Act. One measure, House Bill 110, would make it easier for some out-of-state medical professionals to work in Alaska by joining interstate licensing compacts for doctors, physician assistants, psychologists, social workers, and EMS personnel. State health officials say the changes are part of Alaska's application for more than $1 billion in federal rural health funding over the next 5 years. Supporters say the bill could help address Alaska's ongoing health care worker shortages, but some lawmakers raised concerns about giving up state control over professional licensing standards. Lawmakers also approved House Bill 195, which would allow pharmacists to treat certain minor and chronic health conditions. Both bills passed before the legislature adjourned and now head to Governor Mike Dunleavy for consideration. Now you're up to date with News of the North. I'm Grace Dumas.
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4: Hang on a couple more days. We do have drier conditions on the way by Monday. Chance of showers at least early. We'll see some dry hours in the afternoon. Our high temperatures today into the low 50s. Could see some widely scattered showers tonight. Overnight low will drop down to near 40. 50-50 chance of rain and showers on Friday. A high low 50s. Saturday clouds and showers low 50s. Another round of wet weather on Sunday. Mid to upper 50s. I'm Sitka Media Center staff meteorologist Sally Russell.
5: And here's your cruise ship report for Thursday, May 28th. From 7:30 a.m. to 4 p.m., it's not quite the bestest damn ship around. It's the Nordam, with a possibility of 1,972 passengers. Then from 8 a.m. to 5 p.m., it's the Anthem of the Seas, with the possibility of 4,180 passengers. For a possible grand total of 6,052 passengers. And that's your cruise ship report for Thursday, May 28th.
6: ABC News, I'm Sherry Preston. The price of oil is up again this morning amid more hostilities in the Middle East. That is a key inflation gauge. Shows inflation accelerated in April to the highest level in 3 years. The Commerce Department reporting inflation jumped to 3.8% in April compared to a year earlier, due mostly to the rising price of gas.
7: Senate Majority Leader John Thune in a radio interview said Republicans will need to focus on Americans' economic concerns ahead of November's election. Those concerns, backed by new data, showing food insecurity in the U.S. now worse than during the height of the COVID pandemic.
6: ABC's Sophie Flay. The Justice Department has opened an investigation into whether E. Jean Carroll, the longtime advice columnist who said Donald Trump sexually assaulted her in a Manhattan department store 30 years ago, lied during the course of civil litigation against the president, according to a person familiar with the matter. Australia is suing U.S. company 3M over forever chemicals. This is ABC News. ABC News has learned that the Coast Guard is preparing to send divers to search the Bahamas for Lynette Hooker, the Michigan woman missing since early April.
7: Her husband, Brian, told authorities she fell off their dinghy during a storm as they were returning to their sailboat. He described the moment to our Victor Okendo.
8: The wind blew us apart so fast that I think she tried to swim back to the sailboat, back to our sailboat.
7: But now officials claim GPS data recovered from Brian's electronic devices does not match what he told investigators.
6: ABC's Hannah Patah. Locals and tourists are coping with that extreme heat wave that's been blanketing Europe for almost a week now. American Jose Abrego with a rather unconventional cooling option in Paris.
9: Well, champagne's a really good way to deal with the heat, but also we're from Los Angeles, so we're used to the hot weather.
6: The Eiffel Tower and other popular tourist sites putting misting stations in place and trying to air condition elevators to keep visitors from passing out in the heat. Sherry Preston, ABC News.
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102.3 KIFW. It's Tori in the Morning. Big congratulations to everyone who participated and came out big for the Sitka Salmon Derby. Oh, I just love it. I love all of the younger fishermen. And you guys rocked it, by the way. More to be had this weekend, the 30th and 31st, Saturday and Sunday, 7 a.m. to 7 p.m. Oh, man, I know. Are you ready? I know you're ready. Got this.

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0: 102.3 KIFW. It's Tori in the morning. If you know me, I am a single person. So I live on my own. I'm not in a serious relationship. And if you're like me, you know, there's pros and cons to that, right? It's really nice to have a partner. But there are some luxuries in single life that we need to remember rather than being like, oh, I'm single. There are some really good things. And there are some, let me give you the top five. Knowing that piece of chocolate cake you left in the fridge will still be there no matter what. Anything that you leave, it stays right there. Like, you know, the kitchen scissors. Never having to discuss plans with anyone. No discussion on dinner, what to watch, where to go. It's all you. You get to do whatever you want, whenever you want. Never having to compromise, like on decor style or colors. This is my probably favorite. Being able to binge TV shows without having to wait for someone or in my case, being judged because, you know, I like me some reality TV. Now, listen, I love being in a partnership as well, but we just need to remember what's good about being single, too.
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0: KIFW Sitka, it's Tori in the morning. So excited. Porch Fest is coming up Saturday, June 6th. Oh, so much fun. I mean, there's live music and art workshops and food vendors. I can't wait. Downtown Lincoln Street will be closed. And the whole thing is all day. It's 11 a.m. to 9 p.m. I know, it's so much fun. I just love it. You get there with all your friends and your family and dancing and musicians and all of it coming up so soon.
1: ABC News, I'm Sherry Preston. The Pentagon accuses Iran of ceasefire violations after Kuwait came under a missile attack. It's the latest flare-up of fighting threatening ongoing ceasefire negotiations. Inflation up in April, personal spending down.
2: The drop was not dramatic, about a tenth of a percent from month to month. At the same time, personal spending rose by about $114 billion. The major driver of the increase, according to federal data, was the soaring cost of energy, specifically gasoline, which was up nearly 29%.
1: ABC's Jim Ryan. The Supreme Court has ruled in favor of a black death row inmate from Mississippi who claims there was racial bias in the makeup of the jury that convicted him for his role in the killing of a grocery store owner. There was only one black juror on the case. Overwhelming favorite Jannik Sinner is out of the French Open in the second round, his 30-match winning streak broken amid searing heat. France, one of several European countries battling an extreme heat wave. This is ABC News.
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0: KIFW. It's Tori in the morning. Okay, I watched the Summer House reunion part one last night. Oh my gosh. It was like, don't anybody talk to me or interrupt me. Okay, so my takeaways, when Amanda walked in, there were already a few cast members sitting on the couches and it was so awkwardly silent. And then Lindsay finally saying, I like the color of your dress, you know. When Sierra walked in, you heard someone in the background say, "All rise," and she did. Walked in like a queen. The outfit, the hair, everything. She looked amazing. And I was so surprised how Sierra had such a strong but confident, calm voice, but she put Amanda in her place multiple times and was mad and was angry, but rightly so. And I was surprised, actually, the way she kind of shut her down. West stayed silent, which is not a bad thing. Lindsay, gosh, I was impressed, actually. She said West draws in women and then uses them for a storyline and then drops them. Oh, my gosh. Oh, too much. Now we have two more reunions to go. So the next two Wednesday nights, I'll be there with my popcorn.
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11: From the capital city, I'm Grace Dumas, and here are the stories we're following this hour. New analysis presented to Alaska lawmakers suggests the proposed Trans-Alaska Natural Gas Pipeline may face a very narrow path to profitability, even if lawmakers approve Governor Mike Dunleavy's proposed tax breaks. Consultants with Gaffney Klein Energy Advisory told the Alaska House Finance Committee that rising construction costs could make Alaska gas too expensive to compete in Asian markets. The long-discussed pipeline project would move natural gas from the North Slope to South Central Alaska for export overseas. State estimates from 2018 put the cost around $43 billion, but lawmakers say inflation could push the true price closer to $60
12: billion. It's all work from the same numbers. Let's not work from numbers that are a decade old. I think we all know this project's not going to cost $46 billion. And so I think it's important for us to have starting points on what the actual numbers are.
11: Under the governor's proposal, Alaska would sharply reduce property taxes on pipeline infrastructure and instead tax gas moving through the line. Supporters say the tax change is necessary to secure funding, but lawmakers say there are still major unanswered questions about construction costs, future gas prices, and how much revenue local governments could lose. The special legislative session on the pipeline proposal continues through June 19th. Alaska lawmakers voted in the final hours of the legislative session to raise the state's maximum weekly unemployment benefit from $370 to $470, the first increase in 17 years. Supporters say the current benefit no longer keeps pace with rising wages or inflation, especially for Alaska's seasonal workforce in industries like construction and oil and gas. The bill also triples the weekly dependent allowance, meaning unemployed parents could receive significantly more support. Lawmakers say Alaska's Unemployment Insurance Trust Fund currently holds more than $800 million, far above its target balance, making the increase possible without raising taxes. The legislation was originally tied to a broader paid parental leave proposal that ultimately failed after disagreements over sick leave rules for seasonal and small business workers. The unemployment benefit increase was later attached to another bill and passed just before adjournment. The measure now heads to Governor Mike Dunleavy for consideration. Lawmakers passed two health care bills tied to a major federal funding program created under President Donald Trump's One Big Beautiful Bill Act. One measure, House Bill 110, would make it easier for some out-of-state medical professionals to work in Alaska by joining interstate licensing compacts for doctors, physician assistants, psychologists, social workers, and EMS personnel. State health officials say the changes are part of Alaska's application for more than $1 billion in federal rural health funding over the next 5 years. Supporters say the bill could help address Alaska's ongoing health care worker shortages, but some lawmakers raised concerns about giving up state control over professional licensing standards. Lawmakers also approved House Bill 195, which would allow pharmacists to treat certain minor and chronic health conditions. Both bills passed before the legislature adjourned and now head to Governor Mike Dunleavy for consideration. Now you're up to date with News of the North. I'm Grace Dumas.
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2: Hang on a couple more days. We do have drier conditions on the way by Monday. Chance of showers at least early. We'll see some dry hours in the afternoon. Our high temperatures today into the low 50s. Could see some widely scattered showers tonight. An overnight low will drop down to near 40. 50-50 chance of rain and showers on Friday. A high low 50s. Saturday clouds and showers low 50s. Another round of wet weather on Sunday. Mid to upper 50s. I'm Sitka Media Center staff meteorologist Sally Russell.
13: And here's your cruise ship report for Thursday, May 28th. From 7:30 a.m. to 4 p.m., it's not quite the bestest damn ship around. It's the Nordam, with a possibility of 1,972 passengers. Then from 8 a.m. to 5 p.m., it's the Anthem of the Seas, with the possibility of 4,180 passengers, for a possible grand total of 6,052 passengers. And that's your cruise ship report for Thursday, May 28th.
14: ABC News, I'm Sherry Preston. The Pentagon accuses Iran of ceasefire violations after Kuwait came under a missile attack. It's the latest flare-up of fighting threatening ongoing ceasefire negotiations. Inflation up in April, personal spending down.
15: The drop was not dramatic, about a tenth of a percent from month to month. At the same time, personal spending rose by about $114 billion. The major driver of the increase, according to federal data, was the soaring cost of energy, specifically gasoline, which was up nearly 29%.
14: ABC's Jim Ryan. The Supreme Court has ruled in favor of a black death row inmate from Mississippi who claims there was racial bias in the makeup of the jury that convicted him for his role in the killing of a grocery store owner. There was only one black juror on the case. Overwhelming favorite Yannick Sinner is out of the French Open in the second round. His 30-match winning streak broken amid searing heat. France, one of several European countries battling an extreme heat wave. This is ABC News. One of the most well-known animals at the Bronx Zoo in New York is no more.
16: Happy, the Asian elephant, had been at the Bronx Zoo for nearly 50 years and became world famous in 2005 when researchers discovered she could recognize herself in a mirror, a rare sign of self-awareness seen only in a handful of species. But Happy's life also sparked debate. Animal rights groups fought in court to have her moved to a sanctuary, arguing that elephants don't belong in city zoos. New York's highest court ultimately ruled against that effort. The zoo says Happy was euthanized after her health sharply declined in recent weeks. She was 55. Dave Packer, ABC News, New York.
14: Brazil is set to join other Latin American countries as its lower house approves a constitutional amendment establishing a 40-hour, 5-day work week. Currently, Brazilians work 5 8-hour days, but then also work another 4 hours on a sixth day. This bill would end that 6-day work week and actually give people 2 days off. Sherry Preston, ABC News.
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by Thursday, it's like, oh yeah, tomorrow's Friday. Loving that. Okay, there, you know, I love AI and I love my black lab Hank. And putting the two together is, I don't know how I'm feeling about this. Let's talk about this new AI invention for your pet next.

0: This is under the category of I don't know what to think about this. I'm not sure if I like this or how I feel about this. It's Tori in the Morning, KIFW, by the way. So I love my dog, like you probably love yours as well, or your cat. My black lab, Hank, right? He's my pal, my buddy, my kid. I love him. And so I do wonder sometimes, like, what are you thinking? I mean, I think I know most of the time, but you know, well, there is a Chinese tech company that they say have created an AI-powered pet translator. It can actually detect your dog or cat's sounds and turn it into human speech. And it's a device that hangs from their collar. And it says it has 95% accuracy. And it studies things like vocal patterns and behaviors and body language to figure out what your pet is actually trying to say. It's $118. And apparently more than 10,000 people have already pre-ordered it. I mean, can you imagine? I just think I look at Hank and he goes, "Hey, I'd like a snack, thank you." I don't know. I don't think I can handle it. And what if they had him saying something weird? I don't know. You go first, okay?
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0: 102.3 KIFW. It's Tori in the morning. Oh, the 4th of July is around the corner. We are in summer vibes for sure. This year's parade is America 250. That's the theme in celebration of America's 250th year. How amazing is that? So the parade Saturday, July 4th. I love that July 4th is on a Saturday and it's at 1 o'clock. You can register your float. Go to America250.org. Maybe even get some ideas there, but it's going to be a great fun day and night.
1: From ABC News, I'm Sherry Preston. A new report from the Commerce Department shows inflation rising at a 3.8% rate from a year ago at this time. The price of gas, groceries, clothing, and electricity all up. Another new economic report, this from the New York Fed, shows how much some are struggling as others continue getting richer. ABC's Rebecca Jarvis takes a look.
2: Some of the financial pain is masked by the growing wealth in this country, which is brought on by a booming stock market and increasing home values. Those Americans who own stocks and homes, they feel richer and they're spending still, and that's propping up the economy, while millions of Americans are struggling just to afford food after years of inflation and now those rising gas prices.
1: Gas prices up as a result of the war in Iran, which started 3 months ago. The ceasefire on shaky ground as U.S. strikes Iranian targets and Iran fires on Kuwait. 16 students killed during a fire at a boarding school in Kenya. This is ABC News.
3: 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That ticket? That was nothing. 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
7: Good morning. Courtesy of the National Weather Service and NOAA, here's a look at those forecasts for the outside waters. First, the synopsis. A low pressure system in the vicinity of Prince William Sound will remain quasi-stationary through tomorrow. Short waves will rotate around that low and bring occasional periods of more breezy conditions. Maritime conditions are expected to improve by the end of the week as a weak ridge moves over the panhandle. The forecasts are in place out to 15 nautical miles. Dixon entrance to Cape Decision small craft advisory through this evening. Light winds coming up westerly to 10 knots, seas to 10 feet, a westerly swell, and showers early this morning. Tonight, southwest winds at 10 knots, seas to 8 feet. Tomorrow, southerlies at 10, seas down to 6 feet with a westerly swell tomorrow morning. Cape Decision to Cape Edgecombe, a small craft advisory through this evening. Light winds coming up southwest to 10 knots in the afternoon, seas to 9, a westerly swell, and rain showers early this morning. Tonight, southwest winds at 10 knots, seas to 8 feet, and tomorrow southerlies at 10, seas to 6 feet with a westerly swell tomorrow morning. For Cape Edgecombe to Cape Spencer, a small craft advisory through this evening. Southeast winds at 10 knots early, going light, seas to 9 feet with rain showers expected this morning as well. Tonight southerlies to 10, seas to 8 feet and a southwest swell. And tomorrow southerlies to 10, seas to 6 feet and rain showers tomorrow morning. For Cape Spencer to Cape Fairweather, a small craft advisory through this evening with southerlies at 10 knots, seas to 9 feet, and showers early this morning. Tonight, southeast winds at 10 knots, seas to 7, a southwest swell. And tomorrow, southeast winds at 10 knots, seas to 6 feet, and rain showers tomorrow morning. For Cape Fairweather to Icy Cape, a small craft advisory through the afternoon today. Southeast winds at 15 knots, seas to 9, and rain showers early this morning. Tonight, southeast winds at 10 knots, seas to 7, a southwest swell into the evening. And tomorrow, easterlies at 15 knots, and seas seas to 5 feet. Icy Cape to Cape Suckling, a small craft advisory through this morning. Easterlies at 15 knots with seas to 8 feet and showers early this morning. Tonight, light winds coming up easterly to 10 knots late, seas to 6 with showers expected late tonight. Tomorrow's forecast, easterlies at 15 knots, seas to 5 feet, and showers for tomorrow morning. Those are your forecasts courtesy of the National Weather Service. 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I'm Kelly Perez.
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6: From the capital city, I'm Grace Dumas, and here are the stories we're following this hour. New analysis presented to Alaska lawmakers suggests the proposed Trans-Alaska Natural Gas Pipeline may face a very narrow path to profitability, even if lawmakers approve Governor Mike Dunleavy's proposed tax breaks. Consultants with Gaffney Klein Energy Advisory told the Alaska House Finance Committee that rising construction costs could make Alaska gas too expensive to compete in Asian markets. The long-discussed pipeline project would move natural gas from the North Slope to South Central Alaska for export overseas. State estimates from 2018 put the cost around $43 billion, but lawmakers say inflation could push the true price closer to $60 billion.
7: It's all work from the same numbers. Let's not work from numbers that are a decade old. I think we all know this project's not going to cost $46 billion. And so I think it's important for us to have starting points on what the actual numbers are.
6: Under the governor's proposal, Alaska would sharply reduce property taxes on pipeline infrastructure and instead tax gas moving through the line. Supporters say the tax change is necessary to secure funding, but lawmakers say there are still major unanswered questions about construction costs, future gas prices, and how much revenue local governments could lose. The special legislative session on the pipeline proposal continues through June 19th. Alaska lawmakers voted in the final hours of the legislative session to raise the state's maximum weekly unemployment benefit from $370 to $470, the first increase in 17 years. Supporters say the current benefit no longer keeps pace with rising wages or inflation, especially for Alaska's seasonal workforce in industries like construction and oil and gas. The bill also triples the weekly dependent allowance, meaning unemployed parents could receive significantly more support. Lawmakers say Alaska's Unemployment Insurance Trust Fund currently holds more than $800 million, far above its target balance, making the increase possible without raising taxes. The legislation was originally tied to a broader paid parental leave proposal that ultimately failed after disagreements over sick leave rules for seasonal and small business workers. The unemployment benefit increase was later attached to another bill and passed just before adjournment. The measure now heads to Governor Mike Dunleavy for consideration. Lawmakers passed two health care bills tied to a major federal funding program created under President Donald Trump's One Big Beautiful Bill Act. One measure, House Bill 110, would make it easier for some out-of-state medical professionals to work in Alaska by joining interstate licensing compacts for doctors, physician assistants, psychologists, social workers, and EMS personnel. State health officials say the changes are part of Alaska's application for more than $1 billion in federal rural health funding over the next 5 years. Supporters say the bill could help address Alaska's ongoing health care worker shortages. But some lawmakers raised concerns about giving up state control over professional licensing standards. Lawmakers also approved House Bill 195, which would allow pharmacists to treat certain minor and chronic health conditions. Both bills passed before the legislature adjourned and now head to Governor Mike Dunleavy for consideration. Now you're up to date with News of the North. I'm Grace Dumas.
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0: Hang on a couple more days. We do have drier conditions on the way by Monday. Chance of showers at least early. We'll see some dry hours in the afternoon. Our high temperatures today into the low 50s. Could see some widely scattered showers tonight. Overnight low will drop down to near 40. 50-50 chance of rain and showers on Friday. A high low 50s. Saturday clouds and showers low 50s. Another round of wet weather on Sunday. Mid to upper 50s. I'm Sitka Media Center staff meteorologist Sally Russell.
8: And here's your cruise ship report for Thursday, May 28th. From 7:30 a.m. to 4 p.m., it's not quite the bestest damn ship around. It's the Nordam, with a possibility of 1,972 passengers. Then from 8 a.m. to 5 p.m., it's the Anthem of the Seas, with the possibility of 4,180 passengers, for a possible grand total of 6,052 passengers. And that's your cruise ship report for Thursday, May 28th.
9: From ABC News, I'm Sherry Preston. A new report from the Commerce Department shows inflation rising at a 3.8% rate from a year ago at this time. The price of gas, groceries, clothing, and electricity all up. Another new economic report, this from the New York Fed, shows how much some are struggling as others continue getting richer. ABC's Rebecca Jarvis takes a look.
10: Some of the financial pain is masked by the growing wealth in this country, which is brought on by a booming stock market and increasing home values. Those Americans who own stocks and homes, they feel richer and they're spending still, and that's propping up the economy, while millions of Americans are struggling just to afford food after years of inflation and now those rising gas prices.
9: Gas prices up as a result of the war in Iran, which started 3 months ago. The ceasefire on shaky ground as U.S. strikes Iranian targets and Iran fires on Kuwait. 16 students killed during a fire at a boarding school in Kenya. This is ABC News. Millions of young adults, many who've just gotten their college degrees, are finding themselves on the outs when it comes to jobs, and many of them are blaming AI, says ABC's Chuck Sievertson.
11: The overall jobless rate may be 4.2%, but that surges to 5.6% for recent college graduates, according to New York Federal Reserve data. Some tech leaders warn that artificial intelligence could wipe out many low-level positions, often taken by recent grads. A Stanford University report last year said workers aged 22 to 25 in positions disrupted by AI, like customer service and software development, suffered a 16% decline in employment compared to experienced employees.
9: The Justice Department launching an investigation into E. Jean Carroll, the woman who won a $5 million civil judgment against Donald Trump for sexual assault that she says happened 30 years ago. The president says he has been invited by New York Knicks owner James Dolan to watch the Knicks in their NBA Finals next month at Madison Square Garden. I'm Sherry Preston, ABC News.
12: 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That ticket? That was nothing. 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
1: 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It's Tori in the Morning. Big congratulations to everyone who participated and came out big for the Sitka Salmon Derby. Oh, I just love it. I love all of the younger fishermen. And you guys rocked it, by the way. More to be had this weekend, the 30th and 31st, Saturday and Sunday, 7 a.m. to 7 p.m. Oh, man, I know. Are you ready? I know you're ready. Got this.

0: 102.3 KIFW. It's Tori in the morning. If you know me, I am a single person. So I live on my own. I'm not in a serious relationship. And if you're like me, you know, there's pros and cons to that, right? It's really nice to have a partner. But there are some luxuries in single life that we need to remember rather than being like, oh, I'm single. There are some really good things. And there are some, let me give you the top five. Knowing that piece of chocolate cake you left in the fridge will still be there no matter what. Anything that you leave, it stays right there. Like, you know, the kitchen scissors. Never having to discuss plans with anyone. No discussion on dinner, what to watch, where to go. It's all you. You get to do whatever you want, whenever you want. Never having to compromise, like on decor style or colors. This is my probably favorite. Being able to binge TV shows without having to wait for someone or in my case, being judged because, you know, I like me some reality TV. Now, listen, I love being in a partnership as well, but we just need to remember what's good about being single, too.
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0: KIFW Sitka, it's Tori in the morning. So excited. Porch Fest is coming up Saturday, June 6th. Oh, so much fun. I mean, there's live music and art workshops and food vendors. I can't wait. Downtown Lincoln Street will be closed. And the whole thing is all day. It's 11 a.m. to 9 p.m. I know, it's so much fun. I just love it. You get there with all your friends and your family and dancing and musicians and all of it coming up so soon.
1: ABC News, I'm Michelle Franzen. The ceasefire between the U.S. and Iran growing more fragile with each day, with no deal in sight. Each side now accusing the other of violating the truth. ABC's Ian Pannell is in Jerusalem with more.
2: The truth is, this was the second round of strikes in about 48 hours, certainly second round that we've seen this week. You've also got escalation by Israel north of the border inside Lebanon, where there's supposed to be another ceasefire in place. And that's what everyone's talking about, accusing each other of violations of the ceasefire. And meanwhile, no progress towards this interim agreement.
1: Treasury Secretary Scott Bessent today announcing new sanctions against Iran, this time the agency controlling passage through the Strait of Hormuz. The continued blockade driving up oil and gas prices worldwide, with two new economic reports showing Americans are struggling with inflation on food, groceries, and rent. Another report from the New York Fed showing more Americans are dealing with hunger at levels higher than seen in the pandemic. This is ABC News.
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0: KIFW. It's Tori in the morning. Okay, I watched the Summer House reunion part one last night. Oh my gosh. It was like, don't anybody talk to me or interrupt me. Okay, so my takeaways, when Amanda walked in, there were already a few cast members sitting on the couches and it was so awkwardly silent. And then Lindsay finally saying, I like the color of your dress, you know. When Sierra walked in, you heard someone in the background say, "All rise," and she did. Walked in like a queen. The outfit, the hair, everything. She looked amazing. And I was so surprised how Sierra had such a strong but confident, calm voice, but she put Amanda in her place multiple times and was mad and was angry, but rightly so. And I was surprised, actually, the way she kind of shut her down. West stayed silent, which is not a bad thing. Lindsay, gosh, I was impressed, actually. She said West draws in women and then uses them for a storyline and then drops them. Oh, my gosh. Oh, too much. Now we have two more reunions to go. So the next two Wednesday nights, I'll be there with my popcorn.
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5: From the capital city, I'm Grace Dumas, and here are the stories we're following this hour. New analysis presented to Alaska lawmakers suggests the proposed Trans-Alaska Natural Gas Pipeline may face a very narrow path to profitability, even if lawmakers approve Governor Mike Dunleavy's proposed tax breaks. Consultants with Gaffney Klein Energy Advisory told the Alaska House Finance Committee that rising construction costs could make Alaska gas too expensive to compete in Asian markets. The long-discussed pipeline project would move natural gas from the North Slope to South Central Alaska for export overseas. State estimates from 2018 put the cost around $43 billion, but lawmakers say inflation could push the true price closer to $60
6: billion. It's all work from the same numbers. Let's not work from numbers that are a decade old. I think we all know this project's not going to cost $46 billion. And so I think it's important for us to have starting points on what the actual numbers are.
5: Under the governor's proposal, Alaska would sharply reduce property taxes on pipeline infrastructure and instead tax gas moving through the line. Supporters say the tax change is necessary to secure funding, but lawmakers say there are still major unanswered questions about construction costs, future gas prices, and how much revenue local governments could lose. The special legislative session on the pipeline proposal continues through June 19th. Alaska lawmakers voted in the final hours of the legislative session to raise the state's maximum weekly unemployment benefit from $370 to $470, the first increase in 17 years. Supporters say the current benefit no longer keeps pace with rising wages or inflation, especially for Alaska's seasonal workforce in industries like construction and oil and gas. The bill also triples the weekly dependent allowance, meaning unemployed parents could receive significantly more support. Lawmakers say Alaska's Unemployment Insurance Trust Fund currently holds more than $800 million, far above its target balance, making the increase possible without raising taxes. The legislation was originally tied to a broader paid parental leave proposal that ultimately failed after disagreements over sick leave rules for seasonal and small business workers. The unemployment benefit increase was later attached to another bill and passed just before adjournment. The measure now heads to Governor Mike Dunleavy for consideration. Lawmakers passed two health care bills tied to a major federal funding program created under President Donald Trump's One Big Beautiful Bill Act. One measure, House Bill 110, would make it easier for some out-of-state medical professionals to work in Alaska by joining interstate licensing compacts for doctors, physician assistants, psychologists, social workers, and EMS personnel. State health officials say the changes are part of Alaska's application for more than $1 billion in federal rural health funding over the next 5 years. Supporters say the bill could help address Alaska's ongoing health care worker shortages, but some lawmakers raised concerns about giving up state control over professional licensing standards. Lawmakers also approved House Bill 195, which would allow pharmacists to treat certain minor and chronic health conditions. Both bills passed before the legislature adjourned and now head to Governor Mike Dunleavy for consideration. Now you're up to date with News of the North. I'm Grace Dumas.
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7: Hang on a couple more days. We do have drier conditions on the way by Monday. Chance of showers at least early. We'll see some dry hours in the afternoon. Our high temperatures today into the low 50s. Could see some widely scattered showers tonight. Overnight low will drop down to near 40. 50-50 chance of rain and showers on Friday. A high low 50s. Saturday clouds and showers low 50s. Another round of wet weather on Sunday. Mid to upper 50s. I'm Sitka Media Center staff meteorologist Sally Russell.
8: And here's your cruise ship report for Thursday, May 28th. From 7:30 a.m. to 4 p.m., it's not quite the bestest damn ship around. It's the Nordam, with a possibility of 1,972 passengers. Then from 8 a.m. to 5 p.m., it's the Anthem of the Seas, with the possibility of 4,180 passengers, for a possible grand total of 6,052 passengers. And that's your cruise ship report for Thursday, May 28th.
9: ABC News, I'm Michelle Franzen. The ceasefire between the U.S. and Iran growing more fragile with each day, with no deal in sight. Each side now accusing the other of violating the truth. ABC's Ian Pannell is in Jerusalem with more.
10: The truth is, this was the second round of strikes in about 48 hours, certainly second round that we've seen this week. You've also got escalation by Israel north of the border inside Lebanon, where there's supposed to be another ceasefire in place. And that's what everyone's talking about, accusing each other of violations of the ceasefire. And meanwhile, no progress towards this interim agreement.
9: Treasury Secretary Scott Bessent today announcing new sanctions against Iran, this time the agency controlling passage through the Strait of Hormuz. The continued blockade driving up oil and gas prices worldwide, with two new economic reports showing Americans are struggling with inflation on food, groceries, and rent. Another report from the New York Fed showing more Americans are dealing with hunger at levels higher than seen in the pandemic. This is ABC News. Sources say the Coast Guard is now asking permission to send divers to new areas of the Bahamas in the search for Lynette Hooker. The Michigan woman has been missing since early April.
11: Her husband, Brian, told authorities she fell off their dinghy during a storm as they were returning to their sailboat. He described the moment to our Victor Okendo.
12: The wind blew us apart so fast that I think she tried to swim back to the sailboat, back to our sailboat.
11: But now officials claim GPS data recovered from Brian's electronic devices does not match what he told investigators.
9: ABC's Hannah Bata. Former First Lady Jill Biden says she was worried that then-President Joe Biden might have been drugged ahead of his widely criticized 2024 debate with President Trump. Details of her upcoming memoir shared by The Atlantic the day after CBS News released part of an interview with the former First Lady, saying that she also thought that Biden was having a stroke at the time. Michelle Franzen, ABC News.
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102.3 KIFW. It's Tori in the morning. Very good morning to you. A Thursday. I know. Maybe you had Monday off, and so the week is just already going by fast. But I feel like by Thursday, it's like, oh, yeah, tomorrow's Friday. Loving that. Okay, there, you know, I love AI, and I love my black lab, Hank. And putting the two together is, I don't know how I'm feeling about this. Let's talk about this new AI invention for your pet next.

0: This is under the category of, I don't know what to think about this. I'm not sure if I like this or how I feel about this. It's Tori in the Morning, KIFW, by the way. So I love my dog, like you probably love yours as well, or your cat. My black lab, Hank, right? He's my pal, my buddy, my kid. I love him. And so I do wonder sometimes, like, what are you thinking? I mean, I think I know most of the time, but you know, well, there is a Chinese tech company that they say have created an AI-powered pet translator. It can actually detect your dog or cat's sounds and turn it into human speech. And it's a device that hangs from their collar. And it says it has 95% accuracy. And it studies things like vocal patterns and behaviors and body language, to figure out what your pet is actually trying to say. It's $118, and apparently more than 10,000 people have already pre-ordered it. I mean, can you imagine? I just think I look at Hank and he goes, "Hey, I'd like a snack, thank you." I don't know. I don't think I can handle it. And what if they had him saying something weird? I don't know. You go first, okay?
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0: 102.3 KIFW. It's Tori in the morning. Oh, the 4th of July is around the corner. We are in summer vibes for sure. This year's parade is America 250. That's the theme in celebration of America's 250th year. How amazing is that? So the parade, Saturday, July 4th. I love that July 4th is on a Saturday, and it's at 1 o'clock. You can register your float. Go to America250.org. Maybe even get some ideas there, but it's going to be a great fun day and night.
1: ABC News, I'm Michelle Franzen. American and Iranian negotiators believe they've arrived at a draft agreement to formally extend the ceasefire and gradually open the Strait of Hormuz. That, according to two U.S. officials and another source with knowledge of negotiations. It still needs final approval from President Trump and Iran's supreme leader, though. Gas Buddy's Patrick DeHaan says relief for soaring gas prices, meantime, can't come soon enough.
2: A lot of this is really contingent on developments. Continues to be very difficult to predict exactly how the U.S. and Iran situation will unfold for now. Now, 9 states where gas prices have fallen back below the $4 a gallon mark, but we still could go higher the longer the strait continues to be closed. In fact, we anticipate the summer average for gasoline could be $4.80 a gallon.
1: It comes as new reports show Americans are struggling on monthly costs with inflation at a 3-year high. In Colorado, Vice President J.D. Vance delivering remarks at the Air Force
3: Madison
1: Academy commencement
3: Green
1: today,
3: Tom,
1: saying AI will change the future of warfare. This is ABC News.
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2: From the capital city, I'm Grace Dumas, and here are the stories we're following this hour. New analysis presented to Alaska lawmakers suggests the proposed Trans-Alaska Natural Gas Pipeline may face a very narrow path to profitability, even if lawmakers approve Governor Mike Dunleavy's proposed tax breaks. Consultants with Gaffney Klein Energy Advisory told the Alaska House Finance Committee that rising construction costs could make Alaska gas too expensive to compete in Asian markets. The long-discussed pipeline project would move natural gas from the North Slope to South Central Alaska for export overseas. State estimates from 2018 put the cost around $43 billion, but lawmakers say inflation could push the true price closer to $60 billion.
3: It's all work from the same numbers. Let's not work from numbers that are a decade old. I think we all know this project's not going to cost $46 billion. And so I think it's important for us to have starting points on what the actual numbers are.
2: Under the governor's proposal, Alaska would sharply reduce property taxes on pipeline infrastructure and instead tax gas moving through the line. Supporters say the tax change is necessary to secure funding, but lawmakers say there are still major unanswered questions about construction costs, future gas prices, and how much revenue local governments could lose. The special legislative session on the pipeline proposal continues through June 19th. Alaska lawmakers voted in the final hours of the legislative session to raise the state's maximum weekly unemployment benefit from $370 to $470, the first increase in 17 years. Supporters say the current benefit no longer keeps pace with rising wages or inflation, especially for Alaska's seasonal workforce in industries like construction and oil and gas. The bill also triples the weekly dependent allowance, meaning unemployed parents could receive significantly more support. Lawmakers say Alaska's Unemployment Insurance Trust Fund currently holds more than $800 million, far above its target balance, making the increase possible without raising taxes. The legislation was originally tied to a broader paid parental leave proposal that ultimately failed after disagreements over sick leave rules for seasonal and small business workers. The unemployment benefit increase was later attached to another bill and passed just before adjournment. The measure now heads to Governor Mike Dunleavy for consideration. Lawmakers passed two health care bills tied to a major federal funding program created under President Donald Trump's One Big Beautiful Bill Act. One measure, House Bill 110, would make it easier for some out-of-state medical professionals to work in Alaska by joining interstate licensing compacts for doctors, physician assistants, psychologists, social workers, and EMS personnel. State health officials say the changes are part of Alaska's application for more than $1 billion in federal rural health funding over the next 5 years. Supporters say the bill could help address Alaska's ongoing health care worker shortages, but some lawmakers raised concerns about giving up state control over professional licensing standards. Lawmakers also approved House Bill 195, which would allow pharmacists to treat certain minor and chronic health conditions. Both bills passed before the legislature adjourned and now head to Governor Mike Dunleavy for consideration. Now you're up to date with News of the North. I'm Grace Dumas.
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4: Hang on a couple more days. We do have drier conditions on the way by Monday. Chance of showers at least early. We'll see some dry hours in the afternoon. Our high temperatures today into the low 50s. Could see some widely scattered showers tonight. An overnight low will drop down to near 40. 50-50 chance of rain and showers on Friday. A high low 50s. Saturday clouds and showers low 50s. Another round of wet weather on Sunday. Mid to upper 50s. I'm Sitka Media Center staff meteorologist Sally Russell.
5: And here's your cruise ship report for Thursday, May 28th. From 7:30 a.m. to 4 p.m., it's not quite the bestest damn ship around. It's the Nordam, with a possibility of 1,972 passengers. Then from 8 a.m. to 5 p.m., it's the Anthem of the Seas, with the possibility of 4,180 passengers, for a possible grand total of 6,052 passengers. And that's your cruise ship report for Thursday, May 28th.
6: ABC News, I'm Michelle Franzen. American and Iranian negotiators believe they've arrived at a draft agreement to formally extend the ceasefire and gradually open the Strait of Hormuz. That according to two U.S. officials and another source with knowledge of negotiations. It still needs final approval from President Trump and Iran's supreme leader, though. Gas Buddy's Patrick DeHaan says relief for soaring gas prices, meantime, can't come soon enough.
7: A lot of this is really contingent on developments. Continues to be very difficult to predict exactly how the U.S. and Iran situation will unfold for now. Now, nine states where gas prices have fallen back below the $4 a gallon mark, but we still could go higher the longer the strait continues to be closed. In fact, we anticipate the summer average for gasoline could be $4.80 a gallon.
6: It comes as new reports show Americans are struggling on monthly costs with inflation at a three-year high. In Colorado, Vice President J.D. Vance delivering remarks at the Air Force
4: Madison
6: Academy commencement
4: Reed
6: today, saying AI will change the future of warfare. This is ABC News. An ABC News investigation focusing on actions by law enforcement against defendants accused of making wagers on those so-called betting sites and prediction markets who may have inside information on an outcome. ABC's Aaron Kutursky says the government regulating body, the Commodities Futures Trading Commission, may be short-staffed to handle more cases.
8: Until yesterday, the only case the commission has brought this year involves the U.S. Special Forces soldier who took part in the military raid that ousted Nicolas Maduro from Venezuela and bet on it using Parley Market. Gannon Van Dyke has pleaded not guilty. Staffing at the commission's enforcement division is down at least 25%, due in part to cuts implemented by Elon Musk's Doge.
6: Yesterday, a Google employee arrested and charged for using Polymarket to place a bet on confidential search data. A first-of-its-kind drug for hepatitis B is now being called a functional cure by researchers, and it could let some patients stop treatment without showing signs of the dangerous liver virus. Michelle Franzen, ABC News.
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0: ABC News, I'm Michelle Franz, and a possible draft to extend the ceasefire deal between the U.S. and Iran has been reached, along with the reopening of the Strait of Hormuz, according to two U.S. officials and another source with knowledge of negotiations. But it still needs final approval from President Trump and Iran's supreme leader. The Commerce Department showing inflation is now at a three-year high due to the ongoing conflict with Iran. A separate report finds more people are going hungry, including a growing number of children and minorities. ABC's Rebecca Jarvis has details.
1: 10% of households surveyed in February said they didn't have enough food or their kids had to miss meals. That is more than double what we saw in mid-2020. And remember, back then it was the pandemic.
0: The growing Ebola outbreak in Central Africa prompting the Trump administration to set up a 50-bed facility in Kenya for any Americans who face quarantine due to the Ebola outbreak. And tennis favorite Jannik Sinner out of the French Open, his 30-match winning stretch broken amid dangerous heat across Europe. This is ABC News.
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2: From the capital city, I'm Grace Dumas, and here are the stories we're following this hour. New analysis presented to Alaska lawmakers suggests the proposed Trans-Alaska Natural Gas Pipeline may face a very narrow path to profitability, even if lawmakers approve Governor Mike Dunleavy's proposed tax breaks. Consultants with Gaffney Klein Energy Advisory told the Alaska House Finance Committee that rising construction costs could make Alaska gas too expensive to compete in Asian markets. The long-discussed pipeline project would move natural gas from the North Slope to south-central Alaska for export overseas. State estimates from 2018 put the cost around $43 billion, but lawmakers say inflation could push the true price closer to $60
3: billion. It's all work from the same numbers. Let's not work from numbers that are a decade old. I think we all know this project's not going to cost $46 billion. And so I think it's important for us to have starting points on what the actual numbers are.
2: Under the governor's proposal, Alaska would sharply reduce property taxes on pipeline infrastructure and instead tax gas moving through the line. Supporters say the tax change is necessary to secure funding, but lawmakers say there are still major unanswered questions about construction costs, future gas prices, and how much revenue local governments could lose. The special legislative session on the pipeline proposal continues through June 19th. Alaska lawmakers voted in the final hours of the legislative session to raise the state's maximum weekly unemployment benefit from $370 to $470, the first increase in 17 years. Supporters say the current benefit no longer keeps pace with rising wages or inflation, especially for Alaska's seasonal workforce in industries like construction and oil and gas. The bill also triples the weekly dependent allowance, meaning unemployed parents could receive significantly more support. Lawmakers say Alaska's Unemployment Insurance Trust Fund currently holds more than $800 million, far above its target balance, making the increase possible without raising taxes. The legislation was originally tied to a broader paid parental leave proposal that ultimately failed after disagreements over sick leave rules for seasonal and small business workers. The unemployment benefit increase was later attached to another bill and passed just before adjournment. The measure now heads to Governor Mike Dunleavy for consideration. Lawmakers passed two healthcare bills tied to a major federal funding program created under President Donald Trump's One Big Beautiful Bill Act. One measure, House Bill 110, would make it easier for some out-of-state medical professionals to work in Alaska by joining interstate licensing compacts for doctors, physician assistants, psychologists, social workers, and EMS personnel. State health officials say the changes are part of Alaska's application for more than $1 billion in federal rural health funding over the next 5 years. Supporters say the bill could help address Alaska's ongoing healthcare worker shortages, but some lawmakers raised concerns about giving up state control over professional licensing standards. Lawmakers also approved House Bill 195, which would allow pharmacists to treat certain minor and chronic health conditions. Both bills passed before the legislature adjourned and now head to Governor Mike Dunleavy for consideration. Now you're up to date with News of the North. I'm Grace Dumas.
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4: Hang on a couple more days. We do have drier conditions on the way by Monday. Chance of showers at least early. We'll see some dry hours in the afternoon. Our high temperatures today into the low 50s. Could see some widely scattered showers tonight. And overnight low will drop down to near 40. 50-50 chance of rain and showers on Friday. A high low 50s. Saturday clouds and showers low 50s. Another round of wet weather on Sunday. Mid to upper 50s. I'm Sitka Media Center staff meteorologist Sally Russell.
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6: And here's your cruise ship report for Thursday, May 28th. From 7:30 a.m. to 4 p.m., it's not quite the bestest damn ship around. It's the Nordam, with a possibility of 1,972 passengers. Then from 8 a.m. to 5 p.m., it's the Anthem of the Seas, with the possibility of 4,180 passengers. for a possible grand total of 6,052 passengers. And that's your cruise ship report for Thursday, May 28th.
7: ABC News, I'm Michelle Franz, and a possible draft to extend the ceasefire deal between the U.S. and Iran has been reached, along with the reopening of the Strait of Hormuz, according to two U.S. officials and another source with knowledge of negotiations. But it still needs final approval from President Trump and Iran's supreme leader. The Commerce Department showing inflation is now at a three-year high due to the ongoing conflict with Iran. A separate report finds more people are going hungry, including a growing number of children and minorities. ABC's Rebecca Jarvis has details.
8: 10% of households surveyed in February said they didn't have enough food or their kids had to miss meals. That is more than double what we saw in mid-2020. And remember, back then it was the pandemic.
7: The growing Ebola outbreak in Central Africa prompting the Trump administration to set up a 50-bed facility in Kenya for any Americans who face quarantine due to the Ebola outbreak. And tennis favorite Jannik Sinner out of the French Open, his 30-match winning stretch broken amid dangerous heat across Europe. This is ABC News. California Governor Gavin Newsom officially endorsing L.A. Mayor Karen Bass in the city's mayoral race.
9: Current L.A. Mayor Karen Bass, along with her former ally turned opponent Nithya Raman and former reality TV star Spencer Pratt, are locked in a very tight battle for L.A. mayor, according to a new UC Berkeley L.A. Times poll. The poll finding 26% of likely voters support Bass, 25% Raman, and 22% Spencer Pratt. His campaign has been focused on wildfire recovery. If no one candidate gets 50% of the vote next week, then the top two head to the general election in November. Alex Stone, ABC News, Los Angeles.
7: Former First Lady Jill Biden giving interviews for her new book, saying she was worried then-President Joe Biden might have been drugged ahead of his widely criticized 2024 debate with President Trump. Details of her upcoming memoir shared by The Atlantic coming a day after CBS News released part of an interview with the former First Lady, saying she also thought he was having a stroke at the time. Michelle Franzen, ABC News.
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I'm so glad that you are spending part of your Thursday here with me on this short work week. My name is Jay Michaels. It's always good to see you. Feel good variety all hour long. Hey, if you're on Instagram, drop me a follow. Let's follow each other. I'm at jmichaels123 on Instagram. J-A-Y-M-I-C-H-A-E-L-S-123. And then send me a DM. Let me know where you're listening at today.

0: 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I'm Jay Michaels, thinking about what to have for lunch today. Maybe a hamburger. 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

0: It's one of those songs you cannot help but sing along to. Faith Hill in this kiss. The Beach Boys going to take us to Kokomo and Britney Spears on the way, too.
1: ABC News, I'm Michelle Franzen. American and Iranian negotiators believe they have arrived at a draft agreement to formally extend the ceasefire and gradually open the Strait of Hormuz. Treasury Secretary Scott Bessent, though, telling reporters it still needs final approval from President Trump and Iran's supreme leader. ABC's Karen Travers has more.
2: All of these things, of course, have been part of the discussions for weeks right now, and Bessent would not say why this agreement might be the one that pushes it over the finish line and does reach that final conclusion, at least to reopen things for 60 days for further negotiations.
1: The U.S. economy facing headwinds due to the war with Iran. The Commerce Department showing inflation is up to levels not seen in 3 years. Another report by the New York Fed highlights what analysts call a K-shaped economy. The Trump administration said setting up a 50-bed facility in Kenya for any Americans who will face quarantine due to the ongoing Ebola outbreak. That facility could open tomorrow. This is ABC News.
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2: From the capital city, I'm Grace Dumas, and here are the stories we're following this hour. New analysis presented to Alaska lawmakers suggests the proposed Trans-Alaska Natural Gas Pipeline may face a very narrow path to profitability, even if lawmakers approve Governor Mike Dunleavy's proposed tax breaks. Consultants with Gaffney Klein Energy Advisory told the Alaska House Finance Committee that rising construction costs could make Alaska gas too expensive to compete in Asian markets. The long-discussed pipeline project would move natural gas from the North Slope to South Central Alaska for export overseas. State estimates from 2018 put the cost around $43 billion, but lawmakers say inflation could push the true price closer to $60
3: billion. It's all work from the same numbers. Let's not work from numbers that are a decade old. I think we all know this project's not going to cost $46 billion. And so I think it's important for us to have starting points on what the actual numbers are.
2: Under the governor's proposal, Alaska would sharply reduce property taxes on pipeline infrastructure and instead tax gas moving through the line. Supporters say the tax change is necessary to secure funding, but lawmakers say there are still major unanswered questions about construction costs, future gas prices, and how much revenue local governments could lose. The special legislative session on the pipeline proposal continues through June 19th. Alaska lawmakers voted in the final hours of the legislative session to raise the state's maximum weekly unemployment benefit from $370 to $470, the first increase in 17 years. Supporters say the current benefit no longer keeps pace with rising wages or inflation, especially for Alaska's seasonal workforce in industries like construction and oil and gas. The bill also triples the weekly dependent allowance, meaning unemployed parents could receive significantly more support. Lawmakers say Alaska's Unemployment Insurance Trust Fund currently holds more than $800 million, far above its target balance, making the increase possible without raising taxes. The legislation was originally tied to a broader paid parental leave proposal that ultimately failed after disagreements over sick leave rules for seasonal and small business workers. The unemployment benefit increase was later attached to another bill and passed just before adjournment. The measure now heads to Governor Mike Dunleavy for consideration. Lawmakers passed two health care bills tied to a major federal funding program created under President Donald Trump's One Big Beautiful Bill Act. One measure, House Bill 110, would make it easier for some out-of-state medical professionals to work in Alaska by joining interstate licensing compacts for doctors, physician assistants, psychologists, social workers, and EMS personnel. State health officials say the changes are part of Alaska's application for more than $1 billion in federal rural health funding over the next 5 years. Supporters say the bill could help address Alaska's ongoing health care worker shortages, but some lawmakers raised concerns about giving up state control over professional licensing standards. Lawmakers also approved House Bill 195, which would allow pharmacists to treat certain minor and chronic health conditions. Both bills passed before the legislature adjourned and now head to Governor Mike Dunleavy for consideration. Now you're up to date with News of the North. I'm Grace Dumas.
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4: Hang on a couple more days. We do have drier conditions on the way by Monday. Chance of showers at least early. We'll see some dry hours in the afternoon. Our high temperatures today into the low 50s. Could see some widely scattered showers tonight. Overnight low will drop down to near 40. 50-50 chance of rain and showers on Friday. A high low 50s. Saturday clouds and showers low 50s. Another round of wet weather on Sunday. Mid to upper 50s. I'm Sitka Media Center staff meteorologist Sally Russell.
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6: And here's your cruise ship report for Thursday, May 28th. From 7:30 a.m. to 4 p.m., it's not quite the bestest damn ship around. It's the Nordam, with a possibility of 1,972 passengers. Then from 8 a.m. to 5 p.m., it's the Anthem of the Seas, with the possibility of 4,180 passengers, for a possible grand total of 6,052 passengers. And that's your cruise ship report for Thursday, May 28th.
7: ABC News, I'm Michelle Franzen. American and Iranian negotiators believe they have arrived at a draft agreement to formally extend the ceasefire and gradually open the Strait of Hormuz. Treasury Secretary Scott Bessent, though, telling reporters it still needs final approval from President Trump and Iran's supreme leader. ABC's Karen Travers has more.
8: All of these things, of course, have been part of the discussions for weeks right now, and Bessent would not say why this agreement might be the one that pushes it over the finish line and does reach that final conclusion, at least to reopen things for 60 days for further negotiations.
7: The U.S. economy facing headwinds due to the war with Iran. The Commerce Department showing inflation is up to levels not seen in 3 years. Another report by the New York Fed highlights what analysts call a K-shaped economy. The Trump administration said setting up a 50-bed facility in Kenya for any Americans who will face quarantine due to the ongoing Ebola outbreak. That facility could open tomorrow. This is ABC News. The state of California suing the new owners of 23andMe for the data breach 3 years ago. The genealogy company acquired by a holdings company after going bankrupt in 2025.
9: In California's new lawsuit, Attorney General Rob Bonta claims a 2023 data breach at 23andMe affected close to 7 million users, and the 23andMe failed to protect its customers' data, ignoring known vulnerabilities in its system. The lawsuit is against a holdings company that now owns 23andMe after 23andMe went bankrupt last year. Bonta saying
10: it was consumers' sensitive personal information and data related to consumers' health.
9: Bonta alleges a breach became publicly known when the data of 1 million consumers was offered on the dark web. Alex Stone, ABC News, Los Angeles.
7: New evidence renewing the search for a Michigan woman in the Bahamas. Lynette Hooker disappeared after her husband Brian says she fell from their dinghy following a night out. The Coast Guard now says it wants to send a crew to search a new area. Michelle Franzen, ABC News.
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Kiss. From the heart of Alaska's first capital, the news you need, the music you love, KIFW, Sitka. What a way to go.

0: I am so down for this as somebody with four dogs and two cats. There is a proposed bill in the New Jersey legislature that would give dog and cat owners a tax cut, $900 a year in tax cuts to help with vet bills and with pet food. I'm hoping that that's per pet because... Like I would like, come on, that's one heck of a tax cut right there, tax break.
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0: There's a documentary on Netflix about her. It's Kylie Minogue and her cancer battle. It's two cancer battles, actually. One that she kept private. But it's a really, really good documentary. If you need something to binge watch this weekend, check out that doc on Netflix on Kylie Minogue.
1: ABC News, I'm Michelle Franz, and a possible draft to extend the ceasefire between the U.S. and Iran has been reached. Treasury Secretary Scott Bessin confirming that negotiating teams have made progress. That could include reopening the Strait of Hormuz. The president, though, and Iran's leader have not signed off. ABC's Karen Travers has more.
2: The big sticking point potentially still could be the issue of sanctions being lifted on Iran. The president was pretty clear yesterday in that cabinet meeting that he does not want to see that relief, but Bessin did not explicitly rule out that that was part of the discussions right now with Iran.
1: New data signals the economic strain for Americans due to the ongoing conflict with Iran and rising oil and gas prices. The Commerce Department figures show inflation is up 3.8% from this time last year. Health officials sounding the alarm on the Ebola outbreak. Africa's CDC says there are now 1,077 suspected cases and 246 suspected deaths in the Democratic Republic of Congo. This is ABC News.
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0: 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I'm Jay Michaels. 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
2: From the capital city, I'm Grace Dumas, and here are the stories we're following this hour. New analysis presented to Alaska lawmakers suggests the proposed Trans-Alaska Natural Gas Pipeline may face a very narrow path to profitability, even if lawmakers approve Governor Mike Dunleavy's proposed tax breaks. Consultants with Gaffney Klein Energy Advisory told the Alaska House Finance Committee that rising construction costs could make Alaska gas too expensive to compete in Asian markets. The long-discussed pipeline project would move natural gas from the North Slope to South Central Alaska for export overseas. State estimates from 2018 put the cost around $43 billion, but lawmakers say inflation could push the true price closer to $60
3: billion. It's all work from the same numbers. Let's not work from numbers that are a decade old. I think we all know this project's not going to cost $46 billion. And so I think it's important for us to have starting points on what the actual numbers are.
2: Under the governor's proposal, Alaska would sharply reduce property taxes on pipeline infrastructure and instead tax gas moving through the line. Supporters say the tax change is necessary to secure funding, but lawmakers say there are still major unanswered questions about construction costs, future gas prices, and how much revenue local governments could lose. The special legislative session on the pipeline proposal continues through June 19th. Alaska lawmakers voted in the final hours of the legislative session to raise the state's maximum weekly unemployment benefit from $370 to $470, the first increase in 17 years. Supporters say the current benefit no longer keeps pace with rising wages or inflation, especially for Alaska's seasonal workforce in industries like construction and oil and gas. The bill also triples the weekly dependent allowance, meaning unemployed parents could receive significantly more support. Lawmakers say Alaska's Unemployment Insurance Trust Fund currently holds more than $800 million, far above its target balance, making the increase possible without raising taxes. The legislation was originally tied to a broader paid parental leave proposal that ultimately failed after disagreements over sick leave rules for seasonal and small business workers. The unemployment benefit increase was later attached to another bill and passed just before adjournment. The measure now heads to Governor Mike Dunleavy for consideration. Lawmakers passed two healthcare bills tied to a major federal funding program created under President Donald Trump's One Big Beautiful Bill Act. One measure, House Bill 110, would make it easier for some out-of-state medical professionals to work in Alaska by joining interstate licensing compacts for doctors, physician assistants, psychologists, social workers, and EMS personnel. State health officials say the changes are part of Alaska's application for more than $1 billion in federal rural health funding over the next 5 years. Supporters say the bill could help address Alaska's ongoing health care worker shortages, but some lawmakers raised concerns about giving up state control over professional licensing standards. Lawmakers also approved House Bill 195, which would allow pharmacists to treat certain minor and chronic health conditions. Both bills passed before the legislature adjourned and now head to Governor Mike Dunleavy for consideration. Now you're up to date with News of the North. I'm Grace Dumas.
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4: Hang on a couple more days. We do have drier conditions on the way by Monday. Chance of showers at least early. We'll see some dry hours in the afternoon. Our high temperatures today into the low 50s. Could see some widely scattered showers tonight. Overnight low will drop down to near 40. 50-50 chance of rain and showers on Friday. A high low 50s. Saturday clouds and showers low 50s. Another round of wet weather on Sunday. Mid to upper 50s. I'm Sitka Media Center staff meteorologist Sally Russell.
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6: And here's your cruise ship report for Thursday, May 28th. From 7:30 a.m. to 4 p.m., it's not quite the bestest damn ship around. It's the Nordam, with a possibility of 1,972 passengers. Then from 8 a.m. to 5 p.m., it's the Anthem of the Seas, with the possibility of 4,180 passengers, for a possible grand total of 6,052 passengers. And that's your cruise ship report for Thursday, May 28th.
7: ABC News, I'm Michelle Franz, and a possible draft to extend the ceasefire between the U.S. and Iran has been reached. Treasury Secretary Scott Bessent confirming that negotiating teams have made progress. That could include reopening the Strait of Hormuz. The president, though, and Iran's leader have not signed off. ABC's Karen Travers has more.
8: The big sticking point potentially still could be the issue of sanctions being lifted on Iran. The president was pretty clear yesterday in that cabinet meeting that he does not want to see that relief, but Bessent did not explicitly rule out that that was part of the discussions right now with Iran.
7: New data signals the economic strain for Americans due to the ongoing conflict with Iran and rising oil and gas prices. The Commerce Department figures show inflation is up 3.8% from this time last year. Health officials sounding the alarm on the Ebola outbreak. Africa's CDC says there are now 1,077 suspected cases and 246 suspected deaths in the Democratic Republic of Congo. This is ABC News. The Supreme Court today throwing out the conviction of a black death row inmate from Mississippi over claims of racial bias in the makeup of the jury.
9: By a 5-4 vote, the Supreme Court Thursday sided with Terry Pitchford, sentenced to death for the killing of a grocery store owner. He was 18 at the time. Though his friend fired the fatal shots, he was under 18 and ineligible for the death penalty. There was one black juror in a trial with similarities to that of another black man on Mississippi's death row, whose conviction the high court overturned 7 years ago. Doug Evans, a now retired prosecutor with a history of dismissing black jurors for discriminatory reasons, had excused four other black people.
7: ABC's Chuck Sievertson. In Florida, police in Vero Beach say the suspect in a double murder earlier this year has been found dead. Police say Jesse Ellis had been missing since March and last seen walking into the ocean by witnesses. He's accused of fatally shooting his estranged wife and another man in March. Michelle Franz in ABC News.
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0: Well, yesterday, the Great American State Fair was announced. This is going to be in D.C. It's part of the Freedom 250 group, which is put on by President Trump to celebrate America's 250th birthday. Well, the lineup is Martina McBride, Vanilla Ice, CNC Music Factory, Milli Vanilli. Interesting lineup there, especially on the Milli Vanilli part. But it also said Young MC, the 80s and early 90s rapper, and Morris Day and The Time were going to perform. Morris Day and The Time has come out and said, no, we're not performing there. Morris Day himself released a statement yesterday. Also, Young MC says, no, I'm not going to be there either.
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0: Killers there, and Mr. Brightside, as we go through another hour of the best variety on the radio. I'm Jay Michaels. A lot of Miles and Black Velvet on the way.
1: ABC News, I'm Michelle Franz. And a possible draft to extend the ceasefire between the U.S. and Iran has been reached, along with possibly reopening the Strait of Hormuz. It still needs final approval from President Trump and Iran's supreme leader. Iranian state media pushing back that a memo has been finalized. The Commerce Department showing that inflation, it has at a three-year high due to the ongoing conflict with Iran. A separate report finds more people are going hungry in America, including a growing number of children and minorities. Here's ABC's Rebecca Jarvis.
2: 10% of households surveyed in February said they didn't have enough food or their kids had to miss meals. That is more than double what we saw in mid-2020. And remember, back then it was the pandemic.
1: Efforts to contain the Ebola outbreak in Central Africa continue. The Trump administration, in a call with reporters, confirming it's setting up a 50-bed temporary facility in Kenya to quarantine any Americans who may have been exposed to Ebola abroad. This is ABC News.
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0: Well, can money buy you happiness? It actually can. Arthur Brooks, he is a best-selling author and a Harvard professor, says money can buy happiness, but only up to a point. He said that money can get rid of sources of misery and unhappiness because, well, it pays for our bills and food and shelter. But he says it's also the way you use money, like spending money on experiences with loved ones will help make it more about the experience and less about the money itself.
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4: From the capital city, I'm Grace Dumas, and here are the stories we're following this hour.
5: New analysis presented to Alaska lawmakers suggests the proposed Trans-Alaska Natural Gas Pipeline may face a very narrow path to profitability, even if lawmakers approve Governor Mike Dunleavy's proposed tax breaks. Consultants with Gaffney Klein Energy Advisory told the Alaska House Finance Committee that rising construction costs could make Alaska gas too expensive to compete in Asian markets. The long-discussed pipeline project would move natural gas from the North Slope to South Central Alaska for export overseas. State estimates from 2018 put the cost around $43 billion, but lawmakers say inflation could push the true price closer to $60
6: billion. It's all work from the same numbers. Let's not work from numbers that are a decade old. I think we all know this project's not going to cost $46 billion. And so I think it's important for us to have starting points on what the actual numbers are.
5: Under the governor's proposal, Alaska would sharply reduce property taxes on pipeline infrastructure and instead tax gas moving through the line. Supporters say the tax change is necessary to secure funding, but lawmakers say there are still major unanswered questions about construction costs, future gas prices, and how much revenue local governments could lose. The special legislative session on the pipeline proposal continues through June 19th. Alaska lawmakers voted in the final hours of the legislative session to raise the state's maximum weekly unemployment benefit from $370 to $470, the first increase in 17 years. Supporters say the current benefit no longer keeps pace with rising wages or inflation, especially for Alaska's seasonal workforce in industries like construction and oil and gas. The bill also triples the weekly dependent allowance, meaning unemployed parents could receive significantly more support. Lawmakers say Alaska's Unemployment Insurance Trust Fund currently holds more than $800 million, far above its target balance, making the increase possible without raising taxes. The legislation was originally tied to a broader paid parental leave proposal that ultimately failed after disagreements over sick leave rules for seasonal and small business workers. The unemployment benefit increase was later attached to another bill and passed just before adjournment. The measure now heads to Governor Mike Dunleavy for consideration. Lawmakers passed two health care bills tied to a major federal funding program created under President Donald Trump's One Big Beautiful Bill Act. One measure, House Bill 110, would make it easier for some out-of-state medical professionals to work in Alaska by joining interstate licensing compacts for doctors, physician assistants, psychologists, social workers, and EMS personnel. State health officials say the changes are part of Alaska's application for more than $1 billion in federal rural health funding over the next 5 years. Supporters say the bill could help address Alaska's ongoing health care worker shortages, but some lawmakers raised concerns about giving up state control over professional licensing standards. Lawmakers also approved House Bill 195, which would allow pharmacists to treat certain minor and chronic health conditions. Both bills passed before the legislature adjourned and now head to Governor Mike Dunleavy for consideration.
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7: Wet weather in the picture through Sunday night, and then Monday at this point looks dry. 50-50 chance of showers overnight, otherwise cloudy skies. An overnight low will drop down into the upper 30s. Decent chance of showers on Friday, a high in the low 50s. Chance of some scattered showers on Friday night, low 40s. Showers back with us on Saturday, low 50s. And a few isolated showers on Sunday, mid to upper 50s. I'm Sitka Media Center staff meteorologist Sally Russell.
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8: And here's your cruise ship report for Thursday, May 28th. From 7:30 a.m. to 4 p.m., it's not quite the bestest damn ship around. It's the Nordam, with a possibility of 1,972 passengers. Then from 8 a.m. to 5 p.m., it's the Anthem of the Seas, with the possibility of 4,180 passengers, for a possible grand total of 6,052 passengers. And that's your cruise ship report for Thursday, May 28th.
9: ABC News, I'm Michelle Franz, and a possible draft to extend the ceasefire between the U.S. and Iran has been reached, along with possibly reopening the Strait of Hormuz. It still needs final approval from President Trump and Iran's supreme leader. Iranian state media pushing back that a memo has been finalized. The Commerce Department showing that inflation, it has at a three-year high due to the ongoing conflict with Iran. A separate report finds more people are going hungry in America, including a growing number of children and minorities. Here's ABC's Rebecca Jarvis.
10: 10% of households surveyed in February said they didn't have enough food or their kids had to miss meals. That is more than double what we saw in mid-2020. And remember, back then it was the pandemic.
9: Efforts to contain the Ebola outbreak in Central Africa continue. The Trump administration, in a call with reporters, confirming it's setting up a 50-bed temporary facility in Kenya to quarantine any Americans who may have been exposed to Ebola abroad. This is ABC News. A first-of-its-kind drug for hepatitis B is called a functional cure by researchers, and it lets some patients stop treatment without showing signs of the dangerous liver virus.
11: In two international studies, about 1 in 5 patients given the experimental drug saw their virus reduced to levels low enough for the immune system to keep in check. The new drug attacks hepatitis B by binding to its genetic components, suppressing viral replication as well as a key protein, and stimulates the immune system, says GSK, which paid for the studies and developed the drug with Ionis Pharmaceuticals. More studies needed to see how long the results last, says a hepatitis expert at the University of Michigan.
9: ABC's Chuck Sievertson. Former First Lady Jill Biden says she was worried that then-President Joe Biden might have been drugged ahead of his widely criticized 2024 debate with President Trump. Details of her upcoming memoir shared by The Atlantic. I'm Michelle Franzen. ABC News.
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I'm coming in today and I'm going, hey, it's Friday. Whoops. Well, I'll do my best to keep it feeling like Friday with great music all afternoon.

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Marlon Brando, Jimmy Dean, on the cover of a magazine.

0: Be doing the big halftime show, the finals of the World Cup. The World Cup finals in July will be in New Jersey. The final game will feature a Super Bowl-style halftime show. I think that's what they're going for. With Madonna and Shakira, and BTS. I'm Steve. More great music coming up. 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

0: Mentioned a little earlier, yes, I'm ready for Friday. Thought it was Friday. Driving in today. This short week's got me all discombobulated. More great music coming up. Doing what I can to keep it feeling like Friday today with Kelly Clarkson coming up next.
1: ABC News, I'm Michelle Franzen. American and Iranian negotiators signaling a possible draft agreement to formally extend the ceasefire and gradually open the Strait of Hormuz. It still needs final approval from President Trump and Iran's supreme leader. Iran state media, meantime, pushing back that there is a finalized memo. In Dallas, witnesses described an explosion at an apartment complex that sounded like a bomb went off. Four people transported to the hospital. Officials say there are likely some fatalities.
2: It started as a gas leak call, a large explosion and fire. While the fire is now contained, not much is left of the apartment building. It burned completely down. Firefighters say they're searching for any victims in and around the burned building.
3: There's unknown how many possible fatalities we may have.
2: Four victims were transported to hospitals with unknown injuries. Construction work had been underway outside of the building before the gas explosion. Alex Stone, ABC News.
1: On Wall Street, stocks rebounded on hopes that a ceasefire deal between the U.S. and Iran could be made. This is ABC News.
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0: Gloria Estefan and Everlasting Love. Shout out to all the spellers, the big spelling bee, the national spelling bee. The finals are tonight. It's high drama. You can catch it on TV, Peacock, YouTube TV. I think it's on Tubi, I saw, on the ION television network. And I found out today, I guess not every language has a spelling bee. It's just English is a little bit crazy with our different... well, the language comes from so many different origins, for one, but you know, all our crazy I before E spelling rules and all that kind of stuff. Not to mention how crazy the English language is with why is it house and houses and mouse and not mouses, but it's Mises, right?
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